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1: Have you or your significant other ever had a dream where you did something wrong or you were wronged by that person?
2: I think all of us end up, you know, getting in trouble or something.
1: But then it translates to real life.
2: Yeah, yeah, exactly.
1: A fight.
2: Yeah, yeah.
1: Jordan, did you do something?
2: Yeah, I mean, earlier this week, Dream Jordan broke up with my wife via text message.
1: You know, she's got married.
2: So, yeah, exactly.
1: She had this dream or you
2: she
1: had?
2: She had this dream.
3: Oh. That's
2: and then
3: funny.
2: When we woke up, I was in trouble. So,
3: okay.
2: Yeah, yeah. But everything's good now. You know, sometimes you just got to course correct from what Dream Jordan did. So,
1: okay.
2: Yeah.
1: We'll talk about making dream mistakes next on XYZ.

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1: Jordan's wife had a dream.
2: That white people
3: and black people.
1: Jordan's wife had a dream that Dream Jordan,
3: yes,
1: broke up with her via text message. Mind you, they just got married 2-3 months ago.
3: Yep, that's right.
1: And she woke up very angry at you.
3: Well, see, now I think because the marriage and wedding is so fresh that it's more like sadness. Where she's like, I thought you were gone. And I was like, no, I would never do that. I would never break up with you via text message.
1: I would do it in person, obviously.
3: I mean, I kind of like wanted to lean into, you know, the more the joking side of me before anything else happened. But yeah, I feel like we've all kind of had a version of like, oh, what did the dream significant other say or do that now has you in the doghouse for no reason?
1: I don't know. Oh, no, that's true. Yeah, when Rachel and I first started dating, she sent me a text and like, we weren't like spending a ton of nights together yet.
3: Sure, okay.
1: And it was like, I can't believe you did that. And I was like, what? And yeah, my dad used to do this to me. I don't know if anyone else's dad did this, where it's like, what did you do? You know what you did.
3: Yeah, yeah. Oh, yeah. Yeah, the PTSD sets in.
1: He had no basis. He didn't know if I did anything not. He was trying to get me to snitch on myself.
3: Right,
1: and
3: right.
1: Like, usually there was something. But like, I was like, Rachel, what do you mean?
3: Right.
1: And she's like, you broke up with, I broke up or I cheated on her or something in the dream.
3: Right, in the dream. Uh-huh. Mm-hmm.
1: And I just respond with like, I'll talk to you later.
3: Like, so you do nothing. You just walk away from it.
1: Yeah.
3: Okay.
1: I mean, I probably now it would be a little more serious because I also had a dream where I think she did something like that. I don't know. It's always vague to me when I wake up.
3: Right.
1: It was something like that. And she was like, yeah, and that's your problem.
4: That's hilarious.
1: I'm like, as long as we can draw that line in the sand.
3: Right, like, just don't even address it.
1: Right.
3: It's a dream, nothing more.
1: I think it also depends how much you believe in, I don't want to say crystals or astrology, but like, there's some people that really believe in dreams to that degree. Like, if it happened in your dream, there's a reason
3: for it. There's a sign for it. Something's going on.
4: I mean, I do think that there's something to be said about dreams being like a manifestation of your subconscious, whatever. That's just like a thing, right?
1: Yeah.
4: But I don't think that because something happened in a dream, that means that it happened in real life.
3: It's not one to one.
4: Yeah.
1: There's
4: for sure.
1: There could be something that happened that reminded or caused you to think
4: yeah,
1: that.
4: Yeah, or it's like, I don't know, things that, like, your brain does weird things, and that's like something we know.
3: Audrey, from the opposite end, has your partner, have you ever said something to your partner where you're like, oh, you did this to me in a dream, or have you even had that dream where your partner did something?
4: No, I mean, I don't really like.
3: You don't dream?
4: I don't really dream like that. And when I have dreams, they're really weird. But I have had a couple of times where my partner has been like, you were really mean to me in my dream, which I think reads a lot for our relationship. You know what I mean?
3: Soft kid.
1: Yeah. You yelled at him in a dream and it ruined his day.
4: He's very girly pop and I love that about him.
3: So what's your response when he tells you these things?
4: I'm like literally an angel. I'm like, oh no,
1: let me caress your back. I'm so sorry.
4: Get him a
1: dream. Audrey was mad.
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21: Tonight, a chance of showers as we head into the overnight. Lows around at 67. Thursday, chance of showers and thunderstorms throughout the morning and afternoon. Mostly cloudy, but temps in the high 80s. Then Thursday night, chance of showers and thunderstorms into the overnight. Lows in the upper 60s.

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1: Every Wednesday on XYZ, we do What Are You Watching? 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
2: Yep.
1: I know Jordan and Audrey, you both have a Netflix show.
3: Yes.
1: We'll talk about that in a little bit. I want to talk about Furious on Hulu.
2: Is it good?
1: Liz Merriweather, who's the creator and writer behind New Girl, did this. And it's not a comedy. I mean, it has funny moments. It's a very serious subject matter. Trigger warning with sexual assault and whatnot. But it's so well done. Emmy Rossum is in it.
2: Yeah.
1: Basically, the premise is someone that was trafficked as a teenager is going back to become a serial killer and kill all the guys that did it wrong.
2: Right.
3: Can I use your Hulu?
1: I use my girlfriend's, but yes, you can use hers.
3: Oh, can I use Rachel's Hulu? Yes.
2: I think I've got a Hulu for you as well.
3: Really? Yeah. Okay, I don't have it.
1: Yeah, it's really good. It's the first new show, new concept I've seen in a long time that I'm like, this is incredible.
3: Okay, I want to see it.
1: And that's on Hulu.
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1: I love that we continue to still learn new things about each other. Like Audrey was the girl my mom told me to worry about in high school because you were just offering to pierce anybody's anything in high school.
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1: You come talk to.
3: Stop saying it
1: we'll
3: like that.
1: We'll talk about what you were known for in high school next on XYZ.
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15: Tonight, a chance of showers as we head into the overnight. Lows around at 67. Thursday, chance of showers and thunderstorms throughout the morning and afternoon. Mostly cloudy, but temps in the high 80s. Then Thursday night, chance of showers and thunderstorms into the overnight. Lows in the upper 60s.

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1: Audrey was the girl in high school that would offer to pierce people's ears and the occasional nose.
2: Yeah.
3: In the high school bathroom, like while you were at school.
2: Or like after school, in the Starbucks bathroom.
1: Okay. In the Starbucks bathroom is crazy. So you grew up in Minneapolis, St. Paul.
2: Yeah.
1: I am picturing a scene from Parent Trap where they have like a pear or an apple behind the ear and you put a needle through it.
2: No.
1: You're just using dirty needles?
2: I got a job and I was like, Amazon piercing needles.
1: You got an actual, like,
3: you got a kit.
1: Do you have like a gun, like a piercing gun?
2: No, I bought piercing needles and like sterilized jewelry because I wanted to do my own ears, and then everybody would be like, can you do this? Can you do this?
1: So all of this happened because we met your brother for the first time the other day on your birthday, and he
2: yes!
1: has a pierced ear,
2: yeah.
1: and he has this like aura about him that's very like Dawson's Creek or like Laguna Beach.
2: Yeah,
3: he looks so cool.
2: He's a very cool. He's so cool.
1: But you're like, oh yeah, I pierced that ear for him.
2: Yeah.
1: And I was like, what? And you're like, it's not that big of a deal. I'm like, did your mom know? And she's like, yeah, she watched it. He was like 10.
2: Yeah, yeah.
3: Wow, that early.
1: Do they not have Claire's at Mall of America?
2: Well,
3: there
2: was
3: a line.
2: I was like, I could do it for, I'll do it for free. I'm your sister. I love you.
1: Yeah, but then you started offering. Were you charging people in high school?
2: No.
1: Audrey?
3: Audrey? No snitching.
2: No.
1: Hypothetically, if you charge someone to pierce an ear in high school, like in the bathroom of Starbucks.
2: I wouldn't charge somebody because it was usually my friends, but like maybe sometimes if I didn't know them that well, I would overcharge them for the product.
1: What's the rate?
2: I don't know, like 10 bucks.
3: Oh, like you would go buy the earring or whatever and then just tack on like an extra 10, 15 bucks.
2: Yeah, sure, right. Okay. Yeah.
3: Hypothetically.
1: Yeah, Audrey then asked what I was known for in high school. And I was like, I was really shy in high school. A lot of people don't believe that, but I was. And I said it this way, and I understand how it sounds, but I found my community in the choir.
2: No, you said you found your home.
1: My home in the choir. I'm not a singer by any means, but like, yeah, I was part of like the theater group and whatnot. It was just like, take choir, because all your friends are taking choir.
2: Yeah.
1: And that was like the most accepting group at the time.
2: Right.
1: I drifted
2: the
1: from there.
2: The band kids didn't do it for you.
1: No.
3: She cooking you.
2: Sorry, I wasn't trying to be
1: At least
2: mean.
1: I wasn't committing body mutilation in
2: I would call it
1: bathrooms.
2: Modification.
3: Okay, yeah, that's fair.
1: XYZ with Eric Zachary.

0: 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East Kentucky's hit music.
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1: My mom is trying to save the birds, even though she's not part of their flight path or the problem at all. Apparently, major cities are... Hang on.
2: I think that's...
1: Okay, go ahead. Please start it.
2: I think that's admirable of me. I could come back in another life as a bird. I'd like to not hit a building.
1: Your hot take is that on the off chance you get reincarnated.
2: Yes.
1: You're like, no. So cities are doing this for like skyscrapers. Turn off lights so the birds don't get attracted to the lights and hit the windows.
3: Right.
1: You live in a two-story house in the suburbs.
2: It can happen. Some of these birds maybe aren't as smart as the others, and they could run into Bartlett, into the house.
1: Hefty boys that are flying low.
2: Right, some of those pigeons, they could just...
1: Pigeons sounds like a slur for pigeons.
3: It's a Pokemon, but that's neither here nor there.
1: Mom's hot take today on saving the birds and Audrey's weird noises in the background.
2: Sorry.
1: If you want to watch it in its extent, you can check it out and watch the entire show by searching XYZ with Eric Zachary wherever you get your video podcasts.

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1: It's called What Are You Watching Wednesday on XYZ with Eric Zachary, all brought to you by O'Reilly Auto Parts, professional parts people. 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
2: yeah,
1: Peacock. You get
3: sometimes
1: the idea.
3: YouTube if it's me.
1: I mean, I watch YouTube too. I just usually don't bring that to the show.
3: Well,
1: that said, Audrey, we'll start with you. What have you been watching?
3: Okay,
1: lately?
3: So I wanted to bring this specifically to you because if you haven't seen it, you would like it. It's the bombing of Pan Am Flight 103.
1: Oh, yeah.
3: Did you watch that?
1: Yeah,
3: it's pretty on good. Netflix. I thought it was really, really good. It's like a, it's not a documentary. It's really well done. It's super like kind of thoughtful and sweet, but it's also like,
1: yeah,
2: very informative.
1: If you don't know, wait, are you talking about the one that crashed over Ireland?
3: Scotland.
1: Yeah. So it was a 747, massive plane. Actually, Jordan, this kind of ties to you because you went to Syracuse University. This happened in the 90s.
3: Yeah.
1: Someone put a bomb on a massive Pan Am plane.
3: Yeah.
1: It blew up over this small town in Scotland.
3: Yeah.
1: And a ton of Syracuse students were on that flight.
3: Yeah.
2: They do a Syracuse University lore and history.
3: Yeah.
2: They do like a whole thing.
3: Like an exchange in Scotland.
2: Well, no. So there's this memorial that they put up every year on the quad.
3: Yeah.
2: And like they basically recreate all the seats on the plane from Syracuse University students, and you can like pay tribute.
1: It was such a big deal because it was such a big aircraft. It was actually a bomb on the plane, and it Lockerbie, that was the name of the town in Scotland. I'm so sorry. I could be corrected on this, but I think other than 9/11, it was the most casualties that happened on the ground.
2: Yeah.
1: Not just like the aircraft itself.
3: Uh-huh.
1: That's why it was really well done. I watched it. Yeah.
3: Yeah. I thought it was really well done.
1: And I looked into it. They did a lot of work to make sure it's not too dramatized. Like it's pretty
3: 100%. Yeah. And I mean, they use like real news footage and whatever. Yeah. So I don't know. I thought it was really good.
1: That's Netflix, right?
3: Yep.
1: Yeah. Jordan, what you been watching?
2: Woof. Crazy Pivot. Tires with Shane Gillis season 3 is also out on Netflix.
1: My dumb boy was like, it's called Woof.
2: I hate it.

0: years.
1: Yeah. Comedy. Sure. Really good. I mean, the third season I thought is the best yet. I think they really have locked in on like the cast, the jokes. Mm-hmm. I think season three came together well if you've been watching Tires. But yeah, that's on Netflix.
0: There you go. Both things on Netflix. Two opposite ends of the spectrum. the bombing of Pan Am Flight 103, yes. Which landed or didn't land over at Lockerbie. Yeah. And then Jordan is Tires
1: season three.
0: He's going to wrap it up. XYZ with Eric Zachary. What are you watching Wednesday? 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
12: Tonight, a chance of showers as we head into the overnight. Lows around at 67. Thursday, chance of showers and thunderstorms throughout the morning and afternoon. Mostly cloudy, but temps in the high 80s. Then Thursday night, chance of showers and thunderstorms into the overnight. Lows in the upper 60s.

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1: Earl Meets World on XYZ with Eric Zachary. Alex Earl is getting her own Netflix reality TV show.
2: Very, very exciting. It's coming out on September 4th.
1: Is it exciting?
3: Wow.
2: I was being a little sarcastic. Okay. I'm sorry, Alex Earl. I think you're both right. I think we see a lot of Alex Earl.
1: I think she already has her own reality TV show.
4: It's on TikTok.
1: It's on her social media.
4: Yeah, exactly.
2: Well, I don't think that counts.
1: If you're going to build a reality TV show around someone, I'd rather be someone that's not already oversaturated and exposed everywhere.
2: There's two seasons.
4: That's the problem. I'm looking for a Kardashian level. Like,
2: yeah, you want,
4: bring
2: like,
4: me the drama. Is she fighting Alice Cooper? Is she fighting her family? Like, where's the sex tape level scandal with Alex?
2: Maybe we'll get it.
1: I want her to go broke on camera.
4: Okay.
1: And this is not me wishing ill upon her.
2: I think she's a nepo baby. Right. I don't think that's going to happen.
1: But I'm like, it would be interesting if like she lost all of her brand deals and went through some scandal and then climbs back. Then Netflix can pair her. That's fine.
4: You want the Bethany Frankel story?
1: Yeah. I really do. Yeah.
2: Speaking of which, skinny girl vodka.
1: Let's go. It's XYZ.
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1: You ever have one of those friends who's like not an immediate friend or that close of a friend that just always asks for the favor?
2: Yeah.
1: And I don't know about you, but as you get older, it starts to really grow hatred in my heart.
3: Oh, well, you're not even really a friend with this person.
1: They don't live in the same city as me. And, and the person I'm talking about specifically is always asking to stay at my apartment when they're in town. And I don't have an issue if you're in for the night and you want to crash. I've done it too. But like when you get to be in your mid to late 30s, get a hotel.
3: I think the funny part about that specific situation was, hey, this is him hitting you up. I'm going to be in your city
1: for your birthday.
2: Yeah.
3: And it's like, oh, that's cool.
1: Awesome,
3: great.
1: Man.
3: I would love to see you for my birthday. Yeah. Can I crash? And that immediately is like, well, you're not going to be in my city for my birthday.
1: Yeah. And you want to stay in my apartment on my birthday.
3: Right.
1: No. All right. We'll talk about overstepping friend boundaries and knowing what kind of friend you are next.
2: Yeah.
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14: Tonight, a chance of showers as we head into the overnight. Lows around at 67. Thursday, chance of showers and thunderstorms throughout the morning and afternoon. Mostly cloudy, but temps in the high 80s. Then Thursday night, chance of showers and thunderstorms into the overnight. Lows in the upper 60s.

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1: So I have a friend, I don't want to use his real name, so let's just call him George, who, and I only say that because that's his real name.
2: But, you always do that.
1: Yeah.
2: Like, I don't.
1: Yeah.
2: He
1: also works in radio, so he'll see the beauty in this. But and he knows he's this guy. Yeah. I love the guy. I really do. But he is just that friend that always just oversteps a little bit.
2: Yeah.
1: And I don't have an issue with someone staying with me in my apartment. Personally, I was never the kid that wanted to go sleep over at someone's house. Like, mm-hmm. I'm very uncomfortable in other people's spaces. Of course, I've done it on occasion, but like, I would much rather, if I have any resource, to stay at a hotel or somewhere that's my own, right?
2: Yeah.
1: People stay with me. I don't mind hosting.
3: Mm-hmm. Sure.
1: My thing is, there's a difference between if I invite you to my city, then yes, that my home is open to you.
3: Mm-hmm. Right.
1: If you are coming to the city not to see me,
3: right,
1: and then try to frame it as if you're coming to see me only so that you can access my bed.
3: Right.
1: That's an issue.
3: Soul lodging, nothing else. Not hanging out.
1: And George has done this to Jordan. He's done this to our buddy Trace. Yeah. He's done this to everyone in the friend group. Yeah. So it's like, it's not like it's a one-off thing. It's like anytime he comes here.
2: He's rotating.
1: But we all say no, so he rotates within like an hour.
3: Oh, I said yes once. Yeah. I was lonely.
1: And then he lived with Jordan for 2 weeks. He's just like, it's just like, man, we're in our mid to late 30s. Like, I understand. But I just don't love that he framed it as like, hey, I'm going to be in town for your birthday. You got anything fun going on? So that I would naturally respond.
3: It's the framing of it all, I think.
1: Yeah. I'm coming to town. I'll be in town for your birthday. By the way, can I crash with you?
2: Yeah. Can I jump in on this?
1: Sure.
2: Okay, so I have two minds about this, right? Because I think partially my first mind about this that is like community and friend oriented is like, this is kind of how you build community is by doing things for other people and allowing people to do other things for you.
1: Okay.
2: That being said,
1: I need to know that your second mind is my mind.
2: I do think that there is a line. Okay. Like, I think that it's like asking somebody to drive you to the airport and then doing them a favor is a lot different than being like, hey, I haven't seen you in 3 years. Like, can I crash at your
1: place?
2: There's
1: also, and I appreciate that. When I was 25, which is how old you just turned, I was all about, I'm coming to stay with you. You're coming to stay with me.
2: Well, I don't think that ever ends. Because I'm saying
1: I promise you,
2: my mom's friends stay with us.
1: The amount of people that Jordan and I were cool with crashing with us when we were in our 20s, that shifts when you're in your 30s and you have a wife or you have your home and you have a partner, you have a girlfriend.
2: I mean, I agree, but I also feel like I think that there is no limit to when those friendships can stop being built. People, surely not, but different people,
3: I think I'm going to disagree with both of you. If I told my wife this right now, she'd be like, oh yeah, just have them over at our place.
1: Awesome, done. All right. It's XYZ with Eric Zachary.

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1: Let's go.
2: I do it for the ladies, but I gotta keep a hood. 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
1: As if we didn't have enough, Alex Earle is coming to Netflix because I think that's all of us just wishing that we would have more Instagram famous.
2: Well, yeah, of course.
1: People on our television.
2: Yeah, exactly.
1: I don't know.
3: I've got a great take.
1: All right, so let's start with the headline. Alex Earle is getting a reality TV show on Netflix.
2: Yes.
1: Your XYZ ENT Entertainment Report, all brought to you by Eggland's Best.
2: Yes, so this is called Earl Meets World.
1: No. Come on.
2: It is coming out on Netflix September 4th.
1: Okay.
2: Yeah, it's following Alex Earle and her family very, like, I don't know. I feel like it's supposed to and going to try to feel a little Kardashian-y.
3: Glad you said that.
2: If you don't know, her sister Ashton is also an influencer, albeit on a smaller scale.
1: Sure.
2: All right. But yeah, so they're both pretty popular. I guess it centers around her like the drama of her breakup with her ex. Braxton Berrios.
1: I wanted to know more about that.
2: You know, the football player for I don't remember who, but
1: sure.
2: he plays
1: getting
2: football.
1: Seen with like Tom Brady randomly and other people.
2: Well, right, exactly. Oh my god. Oh, maybe they were just filming.
3: Okay. Well, either way, look, I'm gonna try not to be rude. Mm-hmm. Here's my thing. You're never going to, and this doesn't even have to really do with Alex Earle herself, but there is no hype like there was when Keeping Up with the Kardashians first came out, right?
1: Well, and to some degree, the Kardashians, as absurd as it sounds, weren't that famous yet. You were still following a family
2: that
1: was just like wealthy.
2: What I'm
3: here's the thing.
2: Okay.
3: On top of what Eric said, you didn't have somebody who had a sex tape out when sex tapes weren't that big a thing. Everybody has an OnlyFans.
2: Yeah,
3: we're desensitized to that, right?
1: Right?
3: Do you have a Kris Jenner super mom who's going to keep drama around not only you, but the family the entire time? Do you have a Scott Disick who is arguably the most problematic person, but you guys keep propping him up?
1: Listen, I understand reality TV is not my cup of tea.
3: Sure.
1: My girlfriend is obsessed with reality TV.
3: Right.
1: But like, even to her credit, it's like Housewives and like that world. The whole point is that you're getting access and purview into something you wouldn't normally see. We see Alex Earle everywhere.
3: Right.
1: Sure. She puts herself everywhere.
3: Right.
2: Well, okay. Here's my only thing. I'm not a huge like Alex Earle person, whatever.
1: Okay.
2: I will say, I think to Eric's point, if you watch the first like 2-3 seasons of Keeping Up with the Kardashians, it's kind of the worst. Like it is not, there's nothing exciting or interesting happening.
1: Right.
2: And so I do think that we are due for another family.
1: I don't know
2: if it's Alex Earle, but
1: I don't need to hear about her brand deals. Then, oh my God, can you believe that they didn't follow like my guidelines?
3: Alex Cooper?
2: Okay.
3: Is she going to fight
1: Alex
3: Cooper?
1: There's an MMA Alex Cooper, Alex Earle fight.
3: I need some drama.
1: Also, what's it called? Keeping Up with Earl or
3: Earl Meets World?
2: Earl Meets World.
1: They really missed the chance to bring My Name is Earl back. Just saying. Your XYZ ENT Entertainment Report all brought to you. That was a cute laugh. Your XYZ ENT Entertainment Report all brought to you by Eggland's Best.
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13: Tonight, a chance of showers as we head into the overnight. Lows around at 67. Thursday, chance of showers and thunderstorms throughout the morning and afternoon. Mostly cloudy, but temps in the high 80s. Then Thursday night, chance of showers and thunderstorms into the overnight. Lows in the upper 60s.

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1: Today on XYZ with Eric Zachary, how old is too old to be asking to stay at someone's apartment when you weren't invited, right? You're going to visit someone, or going more specifically to visit a city. That person happens to live in that city and you are asking for a favor, not for the first time, not for the second time, for like the eighth time. And it's their birthday weekend.
2: So specific.
1: Because I think 34, which is how old I am, is too old for someone to say, hey, I'm going to be in town. Can I stay with you? Also, I know it's your birthday. Can't wait to see you.
2: I don't think it's an age thing by any means, but yeah.
3: Thank you, Trina.
1: Alex Earle is getting her own reality TV show on Netflix. A Chinese animated film is so bad that it's doing millions of dollars in the box office. People are
3: going, it's kind of cute.
1: People are going to watch it because it's so awful. They're like, we have to go watch this and laugh with them.
2: It's not cute at all, by the way.
1: What are you watching Wednesday? Plus, Audrey was the girl in high school that was piercing noses in a school bathroom.
2: Sick.
3: What are you going to do about it?
2: Sick.
1: Well, not ready to like a pink slip or something.
3: I haven't
1: now,
3: gotten a demerit in a long time.
2: We can change that.
1: All of that and more on XYZ with Eric Zachary. 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
1: Have you or your significant other ever had a dream where you did something wrong or you were wronged by that person?
2: I think all of us end up, you know, getting in trouble or something.
1: But then it translates to real life.
2: Yeah, yeah, exactly.
1: Fight.
2: Yeah, yeah.
1: Jordan, did you do something?
2: Yeah, I mean, earlier this week, Dream Jordan broke up with my wife via text message.
1: You guys just got married.
2: So, yeah, exactly.
1: She had this dream or you
2: had? She had this dream.
3: Oh. That's
2: and then
3: funny.
2: When we woke up, I was in trouble. So,
3: okay.
2: Yeah, yeah. But everything's good now. You know, sometimes you just got to course correct from what Dream Jordan did. So,
1: okay.
2: Yeah. Yep.
1: We'll talk about making dream mistakes next on XYZ.
4: That's gossip, gossip. Rumors,
0: rumors. People talking about. If it's being talked about, we're talking about it now. It's Entertainment E! 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
5: Farewell to another one of the sharp dressed men. Top drummer Frank Beard has died at the age of 77 at his home in Texas. While in hospice care, he'd been dealing with health issues for years. The band canceled its show tonight in Colorado Springs due to the news. Despite his name, Beard was the only member of ZZ Top not to sport the facial hair that became the band's trademark. Beard's death leaves Billy Gibbons as the only original member of ZZ Top. Bass player Dusty Hill died in 2021. Spidey is about to swing to another box office record.
6: What is happening to me?
7: Did you miss me, Spidey? I'm losing my mind. I am totally out of control.
5: Spider-Man Brand New Day is set to become the fastest film to surpass the $800 million mark at the box office. The movie is expected to hit the mark in just 19 days. That would beat the record of 23 days set by Star Wars: The Force Awakens in 2015. Madonna leads this year's MTV Video Music Award nominations with 11 nods, including Video of the Year and Artist of the Year. Right behind her is Taylor Swift with 9 nominations. That's entertainment. I'm Daria Alvinger.
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24: Tonight, a chance of showers as we head into the overnight. Lows around at 67. Thursday, chance of showers and thunderstorms throughout the morning and afternoon. Mostly cloudy, but temps in the high 80s. Then Thursday night, chance of showers and thunderstorms into the overnight. Lows in the upper 60s.

0: 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East Kentucky's hit music.
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1: 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My mom joining the show.
2: How hard it is for me to not jump in when you're doing that intro. I'm like, oh.
1: You mean the people that pay us?
2: Yeah, I know, but I like want to be part of it and I want to jump in and I'm biting my
1: tongue. You're here. You jumped in. What are we talking about today, Mom?
2: Oh my goodness. Boom, boom, boom. Lights out.
1: What happened?
3: Wait, what?
1: Are you describing war to a child?
4: Yeah. I don't. What's going on?
2: Major cities are implementing seasonal lights out rules after 11 p.m.
1: Like all lights have to be off?
2: It looks like it. Chicago's the first one to do it. It's officially bringing back seasonal lights out program to protect nocturnal birds passing over the city.
1: Oh, this is for birds?
4: No.
1: I thought this was for crime or something.
4: Crime energy.
3: Why would the lights out be better for crime?
2: Damn.
1: I don't know.
4: Okay. Right. That's not
1: semantics. All right. We'll talk about lights out in major cities next on XYZ.

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1: 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My mom joining the show because she saw this headline that major cities are implementing lights out rules.
2: Yes, for the reason of saving birds.
1: No.
3: Wait, okay. What is your problem?
4: So
3: I
4: did some digging since we first talked.
1: Mm-hmm.
4: This does help people with their own windows.
2: Aha.
1: Yeah.
4: So
1: isn't it a thing so they can navigate and migrate properly? Like skyscrapers having lights messes with them.
4: Navigate properly so that birds aren't crashing into your window literally.
2: That's right. See?
4: That's the only thing that this is
1: turning the lights off. Wouldn't it make it harder to see the buildings?
4: Well, I'm assuming the birds just wouldn't even go near.
1: They're just
4: drawn towards the lights like moths.
1: Well, then they deserve to get hit.
2: No, that's they don't. Crazy. That's cruel.
1: Okay.
2: Cruel. You know,
1: okay.
2: I go back to the other night where in our community that I live in, accidentally the tornado sirens went off for like 4 minutes. And I woke up knowing the weather was perfectly fine. And I'm like, oh my gosh, we're under siege. And this has happened now to
1: the
2: a couple
1: Iran
2: of different,
1: war has come to Bartlett, Illinois.
2: No, it's happened to a couple of different communities around the United States. Who is setting off these tornado sirens?
4: Wait, the tornadoes?
1: They randomly went off. Like
3: where did we go?
2: At 3 a.m.
4: Right. So what does that have to do with the bird migration
2: patterns? So turning the lights off is kind of crazy. It's dark. It's spooky. The tornado sirens are going off now.
1: Tornadoes.
2: It's just kind of like the world is turning around.
1: You started this by saying major cities, specifically Chicago's the first one to do this, but they're still following suit. Yeah. But you don't live in those cities.
4: Either.
1: So why are you turning the lights off?
2: Because
1: you live in a two-story home.
2: Because it's my hot take. I can do what I want.
4: No, but what he said, yes, you can talk about whatever you want. What he's asking is, are you, having been in neither city, now turning your lights off at certain times for birds that aren't around you?
2: I would if they asked me to, yeah.
1: If
2: absolutely.
1: The birds asked you to.
2: No, if the community like asked me to, yeah.
4: Okay.
2: Yeah.
1: Why?
2: I mean, because it's.
1: Listen, I
2: care
1: get this.
2: About the
1: I get
2: world.
1: If it's like a skyscraper, that makes sense,
4: right?
1: Right? You live in a two-story home,
4: right?
1: Like you don't even get.
2: Yeah,
1: you don't even have pigeons where you live.
2: But I don't like to see things get hurt.
4: Right, especially. But they're not getting hurt around you
1: right.
4: whatsoever.
2: Because I have my lights out at night.
4: Okay, so you are doing it.
1: This is like California having like a water restriction because of fire waters, and you're like, I'm not gardening because of that, and you live 2,000 miles away.
2: I

0: 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That's
1: They're not
0: my
1: your
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1: Rules.
2: Oh my God.
1: I'm sorry. Right. 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
2: Mom's hot take.
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2: It's all brought to you by T-Mobile. 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
2: here.
0: Earth
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13: Tonight, a chance of showers as we head into the overnight. Lows around at 67. Thursday, chance of showers and thunderstorms throughout the morning and afternoon. Mostly cloudy, but temps in the high 80s. Then Thursday night, chance of showers and thunderstorms into the overnight. Lows in the upper 60s.

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1: Imagine making a very mediocre at best animation movie. Like, you're attempting to learn animation.
2: Through 3D models.
1: Think about if you ever put anything on TikTok or Instagram or YouTube back in the day and you're like, I really hope no one sees this.
2: Yes.
1: I made a movie about my cat.
2: Right.
1: Right. This is if my cat's video then was so bad that it started making millions of dollars because it got picked up and people wanted to go see it and laugh at it in theaters.
2: So it's this Chinese film, New Lai. It originally, like, whoever put it out, like, tried to make it a legit film. It only made $1,000.
1: I can't believe it made $1,000.
3: Right, exactly. I also cannot believe it.
1: It looks like a video game render from 1994.
3: Like, the first video game. This is the first time I'm seeing it, and I kind of love it.
1: But it's so bad.
2: It's bad from...
1: It's good.
2: Yeah, like, the animation is bad. The acting is bad. The voice acting, horrible. The jokes don't land. Mm-hmm. It's failing so hard. It's moving upward. Now has grossed over 2.1 million in the box office because people are hate watching.
1: It's like a cult watch. What's the one movie like, oh, hey, Mark, like the.
2: From YouTube.
1: James Franco played him.
2: Tommy Wiseau, yeah. The disaster artist.
1: That's
2: movie.
1: It. Yes, thank you. It's like that. But this is Niu Lai, the Chinese film that is so bad it's good. It's making over $2 million in the box office right now.
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2: Yep.
1: I know Jordan and Audrey, you both have a Netflix show.
3: Yes.
1: We'll talk about that in a little bit. I want to talk about Furious on Hulu.
2: Is it good?
1: Liz Merriweather, who's the creator and writer behind New Girl, did this. And it's not a comedy. I mean, it has funny moments. It's a very serious subject matter. Trigger warning with sexual assault and whatnot. But it's so well done. Emmy Rossum is in it.
2: Yeah.
1: Basically, the premise is someone that was trafficked as a teenager is going back to become a serial killer and kill all the guys that did her wrong.
2: Right.
3: Can I use your Hulu?
1: I use my girlfriend's, but yes, you can use hers.
3: Oh, can I use Rachel's Hulu? Yes.
2: I think I've got a Hulu for you as well.
3: Really? Yeah. Okay, I don't have it. Yeah,
1: it's really good. It's the first new show, new concept I've seen in a long time that I'm like, this is incredible.
3: Okay, I want to see it.
1: And that's on Hulu.
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14: Tonight, a chance of showers as we head into the overnight. Lows around at 67. Thursday, chance of showers and thunderstorms throughout the morning and afternoon. Mostly cloudy, but temps in the high 80s. Then Thursday night, chance of showers and thunderstorms into the overnight. Lows in the upper 60s.

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1: All right, that is it for us on XYZ with Eric Zachary. Between being on the air, we were talking about this, how your partner wakes up in bed or how you wake up in bed. And Audrey is very, like, springs awake.
2: Yeah.
1: And I was like, yeah, that's, like, my girlfriend. She either has, like, a very, like, bear coming out of hibernation mode.
2: Yeah.
3: Sure.
1: Or she springs out of bed, like, don't wake daddy.
2: Yeah, and to which I promptly responded, ew.
3: No.
1: But you know what I'm talking about, Jordan,
3: yes,
1: right?
3: Yeah, so, it's not weird.
1: I will say, as far as Gen Z goes, Audrey just turned 25. She's pretty well-versed on a lot of millennial culture.
2: I'm older Gen Z,
1: there was an
2: say.
1: 80, late 80s. 80s, mid 90s game called Don't Wake Daddy.
3: Yeah.
1: And it was like a spring load. It was literally a little physical man doll that, like, you would have to go around the board and try not to trigger the spring so that he would spring out of bed.
3: Right. Yeah.
1: It was called Don't Wake Daddy.
2: This thing is freaky. I'm looking at it right now.
3: There were a lot of freaky board games in the 90s.
1: I could be wrong. Maybe this is a more about nothing to look into, Jordan, but I'm pretty sure it was based off, like, the original name, I think in, like, the 50s or 60s, was like, don't upset your father because he'll beat you or something.
3: Oh,
1: it was pretty
3: God.
2: That
1: gnarly.
2: Was a full name, don't upset your father because he
3: will beat you.
2: That,
3: the first working title of the board game.
1: It's called Get the Switch.
2: Yeah. Okay.
1: Nintendo, kids.
2: No, wrap it up.
1: XYZ with Eric Zachary. That's it for us. We'll see you tomorrow on the show.
2: Goodbye.
1: Talk to
2: Goodbye.
1: You.

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14: Tonight, a chance of showers as we head into the overnight. Lows around 67. Thursday, chance of showers and thunderstorms throughout the morning and afternoon. Mostly cloudy, but temps in the high 80s. Then Thursday night, chance of showers and thunderstorms into the overnight. Lows in the upper 60s.

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3: Tonight, a chance of showers as we head into the overnight. Lows around at 67. Thursday, chance of showers and thunderstorms throughout the morning and afternoon. Mostly cloudy, but temps in the high 80s. Then Thursday night, chance of showers and thunderstorms into the overnight. Lows in the upper 60s.

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8: Tonight, a chance of showers as we head into the overnight. Lows around at 67. Thursday, chance of showers and thunderstorms throughout the morning and afternoon. Mostly cloudy, but temps in the high 80s. Then Thursday night, chance of showers and thunderstorms into the overnight. Lows in the upper 60s.

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4: K94.7 weather. Tonight, a chance of showers as we head into the overnight. Lows around at 67. Thursday, chance of showers and thunderstorms throughout the morning and afternoon. Mostly cloudy, but temps in the high 80s. Then Thursday night, chance of showers and thunderstorms into the overnight. Lows in the upper 60s.

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8: Tonight, a chance of showers as we head into the overnight. Lows around at 67. Thursday, chance of showers and thunderstorms throughout the morning and afternoon.

mostly cloudy, but temps in the high 80s. Then Thursday night, chance of showers and thunderstorms into the overnight, lows in the upper 60s.

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4: Tonight, a chance of showers as we head into the overnight. Lows around at 67. Thursday, chance of showers and thunderstorms throughout the morning and afternoon. Mostly cloudy, but temps in the high 80s. Then Thursday night, chance of showers and thunderstorms into the overnight. Lows in the upper 60s.

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2: Tonight, a chance of showers as we head into the overnight. Lows around at 67. Thursday, chance of showers and thunderstorms throughout the morning and afternoon. Mostly cloudy, but temps in the high 80s. Then Thursday night, chance of showers and thunderstorms into the overnight. Lows in the upper 60s.

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6: Tonight, a chance of showers as we head into the overnight. Lows around at 67. Thursday, chance of showers and thunderstorms throughout the morning and afternoon. Mostly cloudy, but temps in the high 80s. Then Thursday night, chance of showers and thunderstorms into the overnight. Lows in the upper 60s.

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9: Tonight, a chance of showers as we head into the overnight. Lows around at 67. Thursday, chance of showers and thunderstorms throughout the morning and afternoon. Mostly cloudy, but temps in the high 80s. Then Thursday night, chance of showers and thunderstorms into the overnight. Lows in the upper 60s.

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6: Tonight, a chance of showers as we head into the overnight. Lows around at 67. Thursday, chance of showers and thunderstorms throughout the morning and afternoon. Mostly cloudy, but temps in the high 80s. Then Thursday night, chance of showers and thunderstorms into the overnight. Lows in the upper 60s.

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5: Tonight, a chance of showers as we head into the overnight. Lows around at 67. Thursday, chance of showers and thunderstorms throughout the morning and afternoon. Mostly cloudy, but temps in the high 80s. Then Thursday night, chance of showers and thunderstorms into the overnight. Lows in the upper 60s.

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8: Tonight, a chance of showers as we head into the overnight. Lows around at 67. Thursday, chance of showers and thunderstorms throughout the morning and afternoon. Mostly cloudy, but temps in the high 80s. Then Thursday night, chance of showers and thunderstorms into the overnight. Lows in the upper 60s.

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21: Today, chance of showers and thunderstorms throughout the morning and afternoon. Mostly cloudy. Should see some sun, though, in the mid-80s. Then tonight, chance of showers and thunderstorms. Partly cloudy, lows in the upper 60s. And Friday, chance of showers and thunderstorms. Mostly in the afternoon, though partly sunny, highs in the lower 80s.

0: Here's a look at today's local news. The Batesville Police Department is welcoming a new patrol officer, Chase Owens. Owens is a University of Pikeville graduate with a bachelor's degree in criminal justice. He also played football at UPike and spent the past 3 years working as a public safety officer there. The department says it looks forward to the experience Owens will bring to the Batesville community. Boyd County celebrated the grand opening of the Sandy Ridge Racetrack on Wednesday with Governor Andy Beshear and Revolutionary Racing Kentucky Chairman Larry Lucas leading the ribbon-cutting ceremony. We're building a new Kentucky home where the pace of business is fast, but the pace of life is just right, Beshear says as he opened the racetrack. Located behind Sandy's Gaming in Ashland, the facility is Kentucky's first racetrack dedicated specifically to quarter horse racing. Following its inaugural races, Sandy's Racing and Gaming announced 7 additional meets scheduled for this year. A Pike County couple was arrested Tuesday after Kentucky State Police found 3 children, ages 5, 11, and 16, living in what they described as deplorable conditions. Timothy and Lana McDonald face second-degree criminal abuse charges and had multiple outstanding warrants. Police reported a strong ammonia odor, black mold, dead bugs, and other unsafe conditions inside the home. The children were placed in protective custody, and both parents were taken to the Pike County Detention Center. This has been a look at your local news.
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0: 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Services will be Friday, 12 p.m. noon at the Jones and Preston Funeral Home, Burrell in the Highland Memorial Park. 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Funeral services for Philip Jackson, age 86 of Oil Springs, who passed away Sunday. A funeral mass will be Friday at 1 p.m. at the St. Michael's Catholic Church, Burrell in the Jackson Family Cemetery in Oil Springs. 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Funeral services for Bonnie Jo Hughes Price, age 91 of Oil Springs, who passed away Monday. 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
0: Today, chance of showers and thunderstorms throughout the morning and afternoon. Mostly cloudy. Should see some sun, though, in the mid-80s. Then tonight, chance of showers and thunderstorms. Partly cloudy, lows in the upper 60s. And Friday, chance of showers and thunderstorms. Mostly in the afternoon, though partly sunny, highs in the lower 80s.

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6: K94.7 Today, chance of showers and thunderstorms throughout the morning and afternoon. Mostly cloudy. Should see some sun, though, in the mid-80s. Then tonight, chance of showers and thunderstorms. Partly cloudy, lows in the upper 60s. And Friday, chance of showers and thunderstorms. Mostly in the afternoon, though partly sunny, highs in the lower 80s.

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0: Good morning, everyone. John Miller with the WKLW Early Morning Sports. Well, the Houston Texans, they will play this season. That's without one of their top offensive performers. Wide receiver Jaden Higgins was ruled out for the upcoming campaign after tearing his ACL during Tuesday's joint practice with the Las Vegas Raiders. Higgins was penciled in as a starter this season after catching 41 passes for $525 and six touchdowns as a rookie in 2025. Meanwhile, Seattle Seahawks are adding depth in defensive secondary, signing free agent Trevon Diggs to a one-year deal yesterday. The 27-year-old is hoping to recapture the form that led to an NFL-leading 11 interceptions while playing for the Dallas Cowboys in 2021. Injuries have since limited Diggs to 22 games over the past three seasons. Seattle's signing of Diggs followed reports that free agent Terron Arnold is out of the picture because of his legal issues. New details are emerging from Arizona Diamondback second baseman Ketel Marte's no-show in Boston on Monday. The manager says the three-time All-Star apparently traveled back to Phoenix for tests on a sore left knee. Marte, he was placed on baseball's restricted list when he decided to skip the Diamondbacks' loss to the Red Sox without communicating his plans to the team. Major League Baseball last night, American League, Yankees won over Baltimore 5-3, Tampa Bay 7, Toronto 6, Kansas City beat the A's 9-7, Houston over Los Angeles 3-2. National League, Mets won over San Diego 4-2, Philadelphia 4, Miami 1, Reds beat the Cardinals 5-4, 10 innings, the Dodgers down to Colorado 6-4. Interleague play, Pittsburgh over Detroit 4-3, Minnesota 6, Atlanta 4, White Sox over the Cubs 3-0. 10 innings, Arizona beat Boston 7-6. San Francisco 1, Cleveland nothing. Seattle beat Milwaukee 7-5, and Washington, they beat Texas 6-0. That's it for the early morning sports reporting.
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19: Today, chance of showers and thunderstorms throughout the morning and afternoon. Mostly cloudy. Should see some sun, though, in the mid-80s. Then tonight, chance of showers and thunderstorms. Partly cloudy, lows in the upper 60s. And Friday, chance of showers and thunderstorms. Mostly in the afternoon, though partly sunny, highs in the lower 80s.
20: 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It's the Kentucky State Fair on the air. I'm joined by Jam and Jamie. We are at the Kentucky Exposition Center, and today is day number one of the State Fair.
21: Yes, day number one. We got down here yesterday afternoon, got set up. 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
20: 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We'll talk about what these tourism entities are doing, because they are representing our region quite well.
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0: is the Kentucky State Fair on the air in Paintsville, East Kentucky, and we are talking to Miss Heather French Henry. How are you this morning?
1: I am great. I love Paintsville. I haven't been there for a hot second. I need to get back down there. Absolutely. It's great to be here at the Kentucky State Fair. First day, always.
0: First day, and you were here to what, midnight last night?
1: We were. Our military educational exhibit in the South Wing B is 10,000 square feet, so it's complete with a tank, a Huey, Jeeps. We got a Humvee because we're doing America 250. So we have actually a pre-Revolutionary War all the way to our modern war. So filling in all the gaps that we've missed over the last 8 years.
0: We walked around the exhibit around, 6 o'clock last night?
2: Yeah.
0: And we're just amazed by what we were seeing. And there's just so much to see. I haven't been here since, 2002.
1: Oh, my goodness.
0: Fair. I haven't been in a hot minute either.
1: That's right.
0: to the fair. So I walked back in, and I'm really blown away at how much has grown.
1: Well, what's really great is that we offer so many services at the State Fair, from medical exams. Our foundation, the Kentucky Prostate Cancer Coalition, funds the first 4 days of prostate cancer screenings. So you can get, a PSA for your prostate cancer, all the way to military educational to a fried corn dog. So, I mean, it's like the full spectrum here at the Kentucky State Fair.
0: So get my cholesterol checked and then get the corn dog.
1: Absolutely. I mean, there's a plethora of things that you can actually get screened for here. But I am amazed at the people who come every single year. And they are tried and true fair goers. Whether they love the educational exhibits or whether they love to go in the West Wing and see the animals. And I absolutely love, like, when we showcase our agriculture and farming communities. I mean, that's really what the State Fair is all about, mm-hmm. right?
0: Yeah. Ask you this. The 250, I know it's, we're only going to see it once in our lifetime.
1: That's exactly
0: so
1: right.
0: You got to make it a huge deal. And I think it's been done very well, I think, all across the country. But tell me exactly just some of the inspiration behind that 250 and going into it for your display here at the State Fair.
1: Well, I knew coming into America 250 that we needed to cover all generations of Kentuckians that have served. Now, obviously, Kentucky's not 250 years old, but there were people here pre-Revolutionary War, right, when we were County of Virginia. And so when you think about the services of, like, Daniel Boone and George Rogers Clark coming into the statehood of Kentucky, I wanted to make sure that we represented all of those stories all the way to current. In the past 8 years, I've actually done World War I all the way to Vietnam. And so filling in the gaps of our pre-Revolutionary War of 1812, Mexican-American War, then getting those modern wars, so bookending what I hadn't done before. But the challenge was, how do you give credit in such small snapshots going from 250 years? I mean, that was really kind of a brain teaser for me. So it took me about 6 months to get all of the graphics and the information together.
0: Yeah, we didn't really tell your title. I remember you as Miss America.
1: That's right. And I will always be your Miss America.
0: Yeah, that's what I remember back in the day a little bit. But you are the Heather French Foundation of Veterans. Why is veterans and military history so much of a passion for you?
1: Well, first and foremost, beyond Miss America, I'll always be the daughter of a Vietnam veteran. And my dad had some extreme issues, like a lot of Vietnam veterans coming home with co-occurring issues with substance abuse and PTSD. My uncle was a homeless veteran at one time. So when I became Miss America, it was no wonder that that became my platform, because that was our story. And then for, 27 years, if you can believe it, since Miss America, I've just continued that path, because that's always going to be a part of me. And truly, I mean, that's my cause. Everybody's got their mission in life, and I kind of feel like that's my God's mission, is to help to tell those stories of military service and sacrifice.
2: Most certainly. I think it's awesome. My dad was a Vietnam veteran, too, so I can relate on a lot of levels there. So appreciate you. Good day.
1: Thank you.
2: Happy State Fair. I know it's here. We're celebrating for
0: yes.
2: a while, and one of the things we want to mention, is the fact is this is in Louisville, but, our radio station's in Johnson County. Of course, your home is down around Maysville and Augusta area.
1: That's right.
2: This is the entire state's fair. It's no more Louisville's fair than it is anyone else's.
1: Hey, listen, the first time I came to State Fair, I was Miss Ewing Fleming County Fair. So let's just talk about, all of our county queens are going to be here today. The little Mr. and Mrs. going on. And I love the fact that it is in Louisville, but it does represent all 120 counties. So if you haven't been to the fair, come on out.
2: That's right.
0: Heather French Henry, thank you for swinging by today.
1: Thank you.
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0: We're at the Kentucky State Fair. It's the Kentucky State Fair on the air right here at the Kentucky Exposition Center. Day one of the Kentucky State Fair. Adam here with Jam and Jamie, and we've got Ag Commissioner Jonathan Schell here with us this morning. Good morning to you.
1: Yeah, good morning, guys. Excited to be here.
0: Hey, it's, you know, it's a fun morning. It's a little rainy in Louisville. Yeah. Not raining yet back in Paintsville.
1: Yeah.
0: But the rain's on the way.
1: Day one, it is going to clear up.
0: It is.
1: 8 o'clock, it'll be fine.
0: So what's your favorite part of the State Fair?
1: You know, that's a hard question for me because there are so many great things. I think these first 2 days are probably my favorite because not only do we have opening day, but all the FFA chapters and 4-H clubs across the state of Kentucky are here competing for the next 2 days. And, you know, maybe a little bit selfish because they make me feel like a celebrity. You know, I'm not well known in many areas.
0: Oh, yes,
1: but
0: you are.
1: But with the demographic between 14 and 19 in high school FFAs, I'm pretty much a celebrity. I'm kind of like Taylor Swift.
0: I see your name every time I get gasoline.
1: That is true. that is
2: right there beside true. He did this sticker for the pump.
1: But I didn't do this. I didn't do this.
2: Not you, but somebody else higher up. You know. But anyway. Oh, my gosh. Hey, thank you for dinner last night, by the way.
1: Yeah, absolutely. It was great. But real quick, so, you know, the AI is scary. You know this.
2: Yeah.
0: Oh, yeah.
1: Okay, so all my friends are now, like, taking the stickers, and they're, like, making them have other things on them and sending them to me. So, you know, we got the message on there that says, never leave pets and kids in hot vehicles. Mm-hmm. They're now starting to take that off and put always leave kids and pets in hot vehicles.
2: Oh, no.
1: Yeah.
2: Yeah.
1: As a joke, obviously.
2: Yes.
1: They're sending
2: AI is scary.
1: Yeah. They're making me take my hat off. Like, I took a picture with RFK the other day whenever he came to Lexington.
2: Yeah.
1: And I wear a hat about everywhere I go. You know, vanity is a terrible thing. And so as I'm losing my hair and more self-conscious, I just keep wearing a hat. Plus, I like wearing a hat.
2: I'm with you.
1: They've been making these AI videos where I take my hat off and I've got these like Fabio long locks.
2: Oh,
1: there you go. And they had RFK going, "Oh my gosh, Shell, look at that hair!" You know, so it's I got great friends.
2: We're talking to the Kentucky Agricultural Commissioner Jonathan Schell, and he provided dinner for a lot of folks last night. And the menu was like a presidential theme. So those were authentic meals that our presidents in the past liked. Tell me how all that came about.
1: Yeah, so this is the third year of the Commissioner's Dinner, and what we do is we raise money for foster care kids that are in the CASA system and have a CASA volunteer. So what CASA is, it's not your local Mexican restaurant. It is court-appointed special advocates that are working as volunteers to help kids in need in the court system to be able to get the resources that they need. I'm on the board of the Lexington CASA, the Kentucky CASA Network. We've got several counties in the state that still don't have a CASA that we're trying to make sure get one. But these funds that we raised last night go to helping these foster kids and families to be able to participate in agriculture experiences like the state fair, pumpkin patches, corn mazes, and other things throughout the year to try and give them a little bit of extra fun and familial feel to what they're doing.
0: Yeah.
2: Well, I like, in particular, we were joking about the chicken and dumplings last night.
1: Yeah.
2: This was Lincoln inspiration, right? It was a Lincoln thing, and this was his... Yep. Way he liked chicken and dumplings.
1: Yeah, I think we decided before we went on air that we're calling them bone-in chicken and dumplings.
2: Yeah, it was chicken and dumplings with bone. I've never had that in my life, but it was really good.
1: Yeah.
2: I don't even eat grits.
1: Yeah.
2: I ate the grits last night. It was that good. The whole dinner was good last night.
1: It was all Kentucky raised, Kentucky proud. Even the desserts that we auctioned off and the desserts that we ate, they were all Kentucky proud, made locally by a farm family or a farm business. So.
2: Now, one thing that's gotten a lot of attention back in our way is the big giant pumpkin contest.
1: Yeah, y'all got one of the kings out there in
2: Floyd County. Yeah, we got a guy in Floyd County that knows how to raise them. I understand he didn't really make the cut this year. He lost one. He was trying to grow.
1: Yeah, but sometimes I think that Dwight's catfishing us. You know what I mean? Like, mm-hmm. So I don't know. He may bring one. My guess is not. Dwight's actually who's taught me how to raise them, and most every other person that's done it, that's where I get my seeds at every year. Dwight Sloan is a brilliant man.
2: Yes.
1: And I absolutely love him, and he knows how to do what he's doing. And but we're going to have a big competition. I think we're going to break a record. I really do. I think we're breaking the state fair record this year.
2: Wow.
1: A couple of the guys quit telling us how big they were about 30, 40 days ago, and some of them were at like 1,500 pounds back then. So I'm pretty excited.
0: That's crazy.
1: I'm bringing an 800-pounder.
0: Are you really?
2: An 800-pound pumpkin.
1: 800-pound pumpkin, yep.
2: I know Dwight, he won it, maybe 3 years ago or 2 years ago. And he has, I'm going to say he had the record.
1: He owns the record, yep.
0: he's someone who he works for a good. He usually at the Jenny Wiley Festival will bring his huge pumpkin, do a photo scene. I think he in the past has raised money for the local animal shelter mm-hmm. there. So you know, good things happen all the way around, and it comes full circle. You know,
1: absolutely.
0: So, Ag Commissioner Jonathan Schell, we appreciate you. Always good to speak with you, and we hope you have a good time at the State Fair.
1: Appreciate it. August 20th through the 30th. Today's opening day. It runs for 11 days. Come out, see, experience everything that you can.
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12: Today, chance of showers and thunderstorms throughout the morning and afternoon. Mostly cloudy. Should see some sun, though, in the mid-80s. Then tonight, chance of showers and thunderstorms. Partly cloudy, lows in the upper 60s. And Friday, chance of showers and thunderstorms. Mostly in the afternoon, though partly sunny, highs in the lower 80s.
2: It is the Kentucky State Fair on the air, brought your way by Boyd County Tourism, Floyd County Tourism, the Mountain Arts Center, Paintsville Tourism, Pikeville City Tourism, and Prestonsburg Tourism. Jam and Jamie and Adam Priest here with you in Louisville. It is day one of the State Fair. We are talking to Corinne Fetter, and she is the Kentucky Venues Executive Director of Expositions. And she's also part of the group that put us up in the hotel last night. So, you know what? We're really glad you're here.
13: Well, thank you. We are glad you are here.
2: We had a great time last night. Had a good time at the dinner. We've had a great day already here. We appreciate all the hospitality. And I know folks at home want to know about the fair. And you're almost like a lifelong attendee of this event every year.
13: It's the fair that built me.
2: Yes.
13: I grew up coming here with my family, showing livestock, showing beef cattle.
2: From Maysville.
13: From Maysville, Kentucky. My parents had Simmental cattle, and so my brother started showing here when he was 8 years old. And so I have two younger siblings as well, and so we all showed cattle here.
2: How your earliest memories of that? And look at today and how much maybe how the fair has grown.
13: Well, it's just a massive facility. But here's what stuck with me as a child. This is a state facility, and so it is for everyone in Kentucky. Mm-hmm. So growing to Louisville, when I thought of coming to Louisville, Kentucky, I thought about the state fairgrounds. And it belongs to all of us from all 120 counties. And so if there's folks back home in your area that have never been to the state fair, please come, bring your kids, bring your families, and check it out. There is definitely something for everyone.
2: I think I said on the radio yesterday, Adam, that you can check your kids out of school. It's educational. You can get an excused absence.
0: There you go.
13: That's
0: right.
2: And leave and come down here, and it won't count against anybody.
13: Well, I had a former CEO, Mr. Beck, and his favorite thing to say was, it's Kentucky's largest classroom, and it truly is. So it's a great way to come see things from all the different livestock to riding the rides, which that's physics, you know.
2: Right.
13: And then all the cultural pieces, the arts and crafts and the music. And we have free concerts every night at our Texas Roadhouse concert series. So it's really great.
0: Yeah, I think Cooper Allen and J.D. Shelburne tonight,
13: right, opening night.
0: Yeah.
2: J.D., a Kentucky native.
13: He is. We have several Kentucky natives. Ricky Skaggs will be here on Sunday night.
2: Neck of the woods,
13: Yes, and I'm a huge Ricky fan. And
2: I am too.
13: So is my husband. So we're excited.
0: Absolutely. And you didn't even get into the food.
13: Well, there's all kinds of fair food. So if you like a good corn dog, this is your place.
2: Top five fair foods. Go.
13: Oh, gosh. Funnel cakes, pork chops, corn dog, ribeye sandwich, ice cream.
2: You did that in like less than 10 seconds.
0: I mean, that's great for this early.
2: Yes.
0: You know?
13: I like food.
2: We all do.
0: I saw some kind of thing out the window when I was down there, a donut burger or something.
13: Yes, like
0: wild, yeah.
2: A donut burger?
0: A donut burger, yeah.
2: Well, that's
0: tried at the state fair.
2: Sweet and also a little bit of the salty together.
0: Mm-hmm. Complements each other, right?
2: Mm-hmm. Yeah, that'd be all right. I'd be down for that. It's just some of the stuff you'll find at the state fair. With, maybe something unique that people wouldn't expect to see here when they come. What would be something unique that they would find?
13: I think it's just the such a large swath of society. We have people here from every socioeconomic level and from different walks of life, whether it's from urban folks that have never been to a farm to rural Kentucky and people that have not spent much time in the city.
0: Right.
13: So that's what makes it so unique. It's just a great microcosm of society. And, you know, we'll have people here with the World's Championship Horse Show, and these horses are worth hundreds of thousands of dollars, and the pageantry, the majesty of watching these animals show, it's pretty cool.
2: No, we can't have the state fair in Kentucky and not talk about horses.
13: That's true.
2: Tell us
13: more
2: about that horse show.
13: So this is the 123rd edition, and it's the most prestigious and richest saddlebred show in the world. This year we have a record number of horses, 1,866. It runs from this Saturday, the 22nd, all the way through the 29th, with the five-gated stake being the grand finale. And this year, the purse on that five-gated stake is $200,000 awarded to those class winners.
2: Wow.
13: Or to that class.
2: Sounds like a pretty... no horsing around with that, you know.
13: That's right. It's pretty cool. It's pretty cool. But, you know, it takes a lot of people to produce an event like this, from our sponsors, our corporate sponsors, from our government agencies. We work closely with the Kentucky Department of Agriculture, with the University of Kentucky Extension folks, vocational agriculture, as well as our private sector with Texas Roadhouse, for example, or Farm Credit Mid-America or Kentucky Farm Bureau. All of these entities work together to produce our Kentucky State Fair.
2: Well, Corinne, we appreciate you coming by today and chit-chatting with us. And I think the food alone is enough to get somebody to come down here to the State Fair for the first time, Adam.
0: You know, you can sign me up with that kind of menu, you know.
2: We have more coming up. It's On the Air, the State Fair. More coming up.
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1: 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Turn it up now.
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2: This is the Kentucky News Network.
3: Kentucky health directors are fighting the largest regional measles outbreak to strike the bluegrass state since 1991. As infectious cases escalate, Cabinet Secretary Dr. Stephen Stack urged vaccinations after confirming 15 total outbreak cases in Christian, Todd, Trigg, Washington, and Owen counties. Every single affected victim was completely unvaccinated. Dr. Stack highly advises clinics to confront vaccine hesitancy and skepticism with uncompromising and patient-centered compassion. Meanwhile, a Mercer County grand jury indicted Cody Casey on 19 felony counts, including manslaughter in connection with a fatal July 4th Harrington Lake wakeboat crash. The reckless collision killed 25-year-old Nazir Zventelselsky and critically injured his father, Alex, on a submerged pontoon. His attorney recently declined to comment as Casey confronts civil lawsuits and a staggering $1 million criminal bond. And the Kentucky State Police Electronic Crime Branch arrested former Hartford Police Chief Brent Lindsay for promoting and procuring child sex abuse material. The 41-year-old disgraced ex-chief resigned in 2023 amid severe investigative reforms and remains detained in the Muhlenberg County Detention Center on severe digital crime exploitation charges. Meanwhile, county residents in Moorhead are struggling after the Rowan County Courthouse was forced to shut down early due to a broken air conditioning system. County Clerk Elwood Caudill declared the broken cooling had been out of order for weeks, and he refused to commence operation or force employees to work in 85-degree environments. And the Pulaski County Sheriff's Office has detained a fourth suspect in connection with the devastating August 12th Lower Line Creek Road home invasion murder of Sherry Mitko. Deputies arrested a teenage boy charged with complicity to murder, along with jailed co-defendants McCoy Cheney and two other teens. I'm Travis Laird.
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7: Today, chance of showers and thunderstorms throughout the morning and afternoon. Mostly cloudy. Should see some sun, though, in the mid-80s. Then tonight, chance of showers and thunderstorms. Partly cloudy, lows in the upper 60s. And Friday, chance of showers and thunderstorms. Mostly in the afternoon, though partly sunny, highs in the lower 80s.
8: Welcome you back. We're at the Kentucky State Fair here in Louisville at the Kentucky Exposition Center, and we happen to be with Kentucky Venue's Interim President and CEO, Mike Berry. How are you, Mike?
9: Good morning. Happy fair.
8: Yes.
10: Fair day is here.
9: Fair day is here.
8: Fair is for everyone in the entire state. I realize that it's 3 hours away from our audience back in eastern Kentucky, but it's for everyone. And you were telling me before we got on the air, and we said save it for the air, you got a story that ties right back in with Johnson County, the Ramada, the Carriage House. What kind of story we got?
9: Well, I'm 150 years old. Okay. I know your listeners
8: can't
9: see me.
8: Happy birthday.
9: Thank you. But when I was fresh out of college, I was involved in a political campaign of Governor Martha Lane Collins.
8: Okay.
9: And so we came to Johnson County, and we stayed at the Carriage House.
8: Yep.
9: And I went to the restaurant, sat down, and I kept hitting my knee on this box that was under the table. And I couldn't figure out what I was like. Why would they put a box under the table? And it was connected to the actual tabletop. Mm. And so the waiter came over and I asked him what it was. And he said, well, Johnson County's dry. That was back when I guess the whole county was dry.
11: Ooh.
9: And they said, that's where you bring your own and that's where you put it. In that little box.
11: Well, I didn't keep it out of sight.
9: That's right. I didn't know that. But I understand now. That the city is wet,
8: yeah.
9: The county's mm-hmm. dry, but maybe they don't have those boxes anymore because I had bruises like for weeks.
8: We wow. can talk about that now, you know.
11: Who remembers the boxes at the tables at the carriage house to hide your booze?
8: Little known facts we're learning at the state fair.
11: Yes. All the more reason to come by.
9: That's right.
11: Oh, my gosh. And
9: please don't arrest me if no. I come back there. I was not underage drinking.
11: Statue of limitations, I think, is over with that, though. I would say you're in the clear, Mike. Right. I mean, this is a huge event. Obviously, you know, you're the interim president of what goes on here. You've been involved in a board for this. How much planning goes into this? I mean, when do you start planning next year's?
9: Well,
11: tomorrow?
9: it really is. It's funny because Ian Cox, who's our communications officer, sent me an email yesterday with the advertising campaign for 2027. Wow. And I was like, Ian, can you give it a rest? And he was like, no, you know, we can't because these go to print. You know, when this closes out, you want to say, don't forget us in 2027. Here are the dates. So it does. It is perpetual, and that's just the state fair. You know, these folks that these professionals that I am just absolutely lucky to work with, they do this all year long, and it's not just the state fair. We build this city, and then we'll tear the city down in about 12 days and get prepared for Bourbon and Beyond and Louder Than Life concerts, two of the largest concerts in the U.S.
11: Yes.
9: That are here. Incredible lineups. This fall, then, staying with the agriculture theme, is the North American Livestock Exposition and the World Championship Rodeo. And then we'll take a little break for Christmas. But then...
11: get the memo, it's Christmas.
9: Yes.
11: Let's take a
9: yes.
11: break.
9: and then February, and you know, you're back with the National Farm Machinery Show and the World's Championship Tractor Pull.
11: You know, back to the Bourbon and Beyond thing. Mm-hmm. The last few years, that's been the thing for a lot of music lovers now, is the outdoor event that's kind of like a mini Woodstock, you know, from 69, and it comes right back to this.
9: I don't remember that.
11: I bet you don't. No, but I mean, it ain't kind of crazy how that's the thing now. It's not about really going to an arena show. It's good. Some people draw arena shows. Many people are canceling arena shows. They can't sell the tickets.
9: Right.
11: But it's more about the experience of going to something like Bourbon and Beyond.
9: It really is. And you know, we're fortunate here. I was recently in Tucson, Arizona, for a meeting, not work-related, but was talking with somebody that was sitting in the restaurant. And she said, oh, you're from Louisville. I've always wanted to go to Louisville. Well, you know, my mind, I said, oh, yeah, you want to come to the Derby. And she said, no, I want to go to Bourbon and Beyond.
8: Wow.
9: I've heard about it for years.
11: Wow.
9: And I was like, wow. And, you know, I looked at her, and she was, you know, late 20s, early 30s. And I'm thinking, we really have expanded our reach.
11: Yes. It's a niche with younger people, especially. That's
9: absolutely.
11: The thing now, is to go to those kind of events and spend 3-4 days, walk yep. around the different stages, different experiences. But life's more about experiences for young people now than it is anything else.
8: Not to mention, this year's Bourbon and Beyond with Johnson County's own Chris.
11: Oh,
8: Davis.
11: Yeah.
9: Yep.
11: Yeah.
9: Yeah, and incredible. I mean, the lineup. And we've got a great lineup here of free concerts at the Texas Roadhouse stage here during the state fair. Ricky Skaggs is performing on Sunday night, I believe it is, on Military Sunday. We've got Midnight Star. And, you know, I always laugh about that. Midnight Star played my prom here in Louisville. They weren't that big then.
11: Yeah.
9: We were at the convention center. So I really have come full circle. I'm now the CEO over the convention center, and Midnight Star is playing my first state fair.
8: That's so cool.
11: I also heard on the way in, we were listening to some radio here in town, and mm-hmm. talking about the Oldies show that will be here.
9: Right.
11: I can't believe all those acts are still out on the road.
9: Well, they are. And let me tell you, it's the hardest ticket. Well, it's a free show.
11: Yeah.
9: But there are some VIP passes that we give, you know, through radio promotions and things like that. And that's the one that people are all calling.
11: Really?
9: Oh, it is. It is. And it's not just because, you know, you can sit up front and that sort of thing. It is. Those acts are popular.
11: What is it? Gary Puckett? Is that who?
9: Yes.
11: I heard? Yeah.
9: Yeah. Yeah.
11: Gary Puckett and the Union Gap.
9: Yeah.
11: Yes. There you go.
9: Yeah.
11: That's a 60s 60s throwback.
8: Yeah.
11: Way back when. I actually like 60s music, you know.
9: I do, too.
11: And a lot of people obviously.
9: Not that I remember it.
11: No. Hey, let me ask you one more thing before we let you go. A lot of people come in, they come to the fair, and do you measure the success of this event based on the attendance or something more?
9: Well, I would tell you it's something more. I mean, the attendance is very important. The fair, you know, is an enterprise. We have to have people coming into the fair to be able to afford all the things that we offer here, with the concerts and all the exhibitors and et cetera. But the fair is really more than that, because the fair is representative of really the fabric of this Commonwealth. I'm a native. I'm a Kentucky boy. And we've always come to the fair. You saw friends at the fair that you may only see once a year because you lived in different parts of the state. I learned to eat healthy. Here, because I can eat my way one end to the other. And, you know, I'd go home and mom would be like, what did you eat that was deep fried?
11: Oh.
9: And I would be like, oh, I had corn. Well, I did have corn and I had a pork chop sandwich or whatever. But, you know, I also had a deep fried Twinkie, too.
11: Yeah.
9: But, you know, and you ride the rides, you go to the World Championship Horse Show and see the livestock exhibitions, just what everybody has put into this. And you realize that, at least I have as I've gotten older, realized that, you know, this facility and the fair itself, it's like a three-legged milking stool. I mean, you know, you've got tourism, you've got economic development, and you got agriculture. And all of that is part of the new Kentucky mantra. I mean, we're just not an agricultural state now. We have these incredible factories that manufacture and employ our folks as well. And then tourism. We have people, just like we were talking about, with Bourbon and Beyond and Louder Than Life, and the Kentucky Derby and the events that we have that just draw people in.
11: You know, I said one last question, but I got another one.
9: No, you're fine. You're fine.
11: We're talking to Mike Berry. He is the interim president and CEO of the Kentucky State Fair Board. How does this state fair stack up versus other state fairs in our country?
9: Well, I'm going to tell you that we are the fifth largest undercover fair.
11: Really?
9: In the country.
8: Wow.
9: Well, because of this facility that we're sitting
11: in. This is massive.
9: It's massive. And have you been out and seen the construction area?
11: Yes, we drove around the loop.
9: And I know that some people go, oh, there's construction, you know, let's stay away. Don't stay away, because we got our way around the construction. Mm-hmm. But we are so excited about it. We're supposed to get the keys to the new building probably in December, which is a little ahead of schedule. And then we will start phase two. And phase two will knock down the old West Hall and the West Wing, building a brand new facility. So it'll give us exhibit space. It'll give us livestock space. It'll be marketable 365 days a year. So that'll help with the economic part of it.
11: Mm-hmm.
9: But the thing that it's exciting me the most on this, and yeah, I'm a nerd, but we are putting in generators, and there will be generator power to power this entire plant. So if the electricity goes off anywhere or everywhere, no one will ever know it, because the generators within 4 seconds will kick on. And, you know, there was recently a concert that had because of a storm, the electricity went out. We won't have to worry about that during these fairs, et cetera. It'll run it for, I think they told me yesterday, 2 to 7 days. The generators will provide power with the whole place.
11: Wow.
9: And it only costs, at today's prices, $250,000 to fill the tank.
11: Only.
9: Yeah.
11: That's okay.
9: Yeah.
8: It's a big place.
9: Yeah, it is a big place.
11: For those who haven't been here, the Kentucky Exposition Center is absolutely huge. It could be its own county.
8: Yeah.
11: It's as big as Knott County.
8: And for the...
11: I'm not kidding you. No offense, Hyman.
8: And anyway. Mike, for anyone back in Eastern Kentucky who may have never been to the Kentucky State Fair, what would you say to them?
9: Go online first. See what you want to do. There's a way of going in, and on the website, you know, you can favorite things and, like, literally build your own schedule. Come here, you know, with a plan of what you want to do, but give yourself flexibility. I tell people, if you pass the Sea Lion show, you want to stop and watch it. Because where in Kentucky are you going to see sea lions perform?
11: Not at Dewey Lake.
9: Well, and
11: yeah, or Gatesville, yeah.
9: I've been there. I used to work in tourism and in parks.
8: Right. Yeah.
9: But, you know, the other thing that's kind of funny is that even some of us are even displaced during this. My parking spot right now is occupied by the llamas. You know, but they're nice llamas. They come from good families.
11: That's important.
9: Yes. Yeah. So I stopped yesterday and chatted up the llamas on my way out.
11: Nothing wrong with that.
8: There it is. And speaking of tourism, tourism is well represented. Our tourism from here in East Kentucky, great section over here. They're actually helping to sponsor our broadcast here this morning.
11: That they are. Boyd County Tourism, Floyd County Tourism, the Mountain Arts Center, Haynesville Tourism, Pikeville City Tourism, and Prestonsburg Tourism.
9: Can I give a little shout out in Boyd County, a big event that happened yesterday?
8: Oh, yes.
9: Sandy Hook. The Sandy's

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1: Today, chance of showers and thunderstorms throughout the morning and afternoon. Mostly cloudy. Should see some sun, though, in the mid-80s. Then tonight, chance of showers and thunderstorms. Partly cloudy, lows in the upper 60s. And Friday, chance of showers and thunderstorms. Mostly in the afternoon, though partly sunny, highs in the lower 80s.

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0: Here's a look at today's local news. The Paintsville Police Department is welcoming a new patrol officer, Chase Owens. Owens is a University of Pikeville graduate with a bachelor's degree in criminal justice. He also played football at UPike and spent the past 3 years working as a public safety officer there. The department says it looks forward to the experience Owens will bring to the Paintsville community. Boyd County celebrated the grand opening of the Sandy Ridge Racetrack on Wednesday with Governor Andy Beshear and Revolutionary Racing Kentucky Chairman Larry Lucas leading the ribbon-cutting ceremony. We're building a new Kentucky home where the pace of business is fast, but the pace of life is just right, Beshear says as he opened the racetrack. Located behind Sandy's Gaming in Ashland, the facility is Kentucky's first racetrack dedicated specifically to quarter horse racing. Following its inaugural races, Sandy's Racing and Gaming announced 7 additional meets scheduled for this year. A Pike County couple was arrested Tuesday after Kentucky State Police found 3 children, ages 5, 11, and 16, living in what they described as deplorable conditions. Timothy and Lana McDonald face second-degree criminal abuse charges and had multiple outstanding warrants. Police reported a strong ammonia odor, black mold, dead bugs, and other unsafe conditions inside the home. The children were placed in protective custody, and both parents were taken to the Pike County Detention Center. This has been a look at your local news.
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0: 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Services will be Friday, 12 p.m. noon at the Jones and Preston Funeral Home, Burrell in the Highland Memorial Park. 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A funeral mass will be Friday at 1 p.m. at the St. Michael's Catholic Church, Burrell in the Jackson Family Cemetery in Oil Springs. 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
0: K94.7. Today, chance of showers and thunderstorms throughout the morning and afternoon. Mostly cloudy. Should see some sun, though, in the mid-80s. Then tonight, chance of showers and thunderstorms. Partly cloudy, lows in the upper 60s. And Friday, chance of showers and thunderstorms. Mostly in the afternoon, though partly sunny, highs in the lower 80s.
3: We're back at the Kentucky State Fair. It's the Kentucky State Fair on the air, and we're having a good time this morning. It's day number one of the State Fair, Jamie. It's just getting started. This Kentucky State Fair continues for almost to the end of the month, and all kinds of stuff going on already.
9: And we've seen a lot of people coming by our booths here this morning and talked to a lot of people. We appreciate you listening back at home to what we're telling you about the fair today. And right now we have the Fraser, Kentucky History Museum's Simon Miners. How are you today, Simon?
10: I'm well caffeinated. How are you, Jamie?
9: I am too. I have a how big was that Red Bull I had? It's bigger than the one I usually drink. Yeah.
10: Bro, that's a 16 ounce.
9: 16 ounce one.
10: His hands are shaking, folks.
9: Fair ready today for what's going on today. But you tell us what's going on here at the fair.
10: Well, I'm with the Fraser Kentucky History Museum. We're Kentucky's largest history museum. We're located down at 9th and Main Street in the heart of downtown Louisville. We have exhibits on Kentucky history, Kentucky pop culture, Kentucky bourbon, Lewis and Clark, everything about Kentucky history you could learn. People come in from all over the world while they're on the bourbon trail here for a convention. They want us to learn about the state of Kentucky, not just horse racing and bourbon and bluegrass music and tobacco, the whole gamut of all the things the 4 million people here in the state of Kentucky are doing.
3: Well, one thing we've been saying, you know, and we've been talking about this from the perspective of the state fair, but I think we could also say this from the perspective of the museum. You know, this is Kentucky State Fair. It represents all of Kentucky. Everyone is invited. Same goes for the museum. You know, you have folks 3 hours away back in eastern Kentucky who are listening this morning. Mm-hmm. You obviously want to invite them to the Fraser Kentucky History Museum.
10: That's right. So we have an exhibit we opened 2 years ago, called 120 Cool Kentucky Counties. Kentucky's got 120 counties, right? So we're trying to capture the history, the culture, the music, the art, interesting facts and figures, notable persons from all these communities. So we have this big digital touchscreen exhibit. You walk in the first floor of the museum, you click a county, it'll pop up, it'll say Johnson County, name for this person. Home of, you know, we'll have a text story, a video story, and a song from every county. We have a playlist with one song from every county. So that means all the counties in your listening area, Johnson, McGoffin, Floyd, you can click that and you can hear Nick Jamerson's song about Floyd County All-Stars. Ooh. Greenup County, you can hear
9: Yeah, you got my attention now.
10: So that's the thing. People come in from what we have visitors from Japan and Poland and San Diego and Iowa, and they're coming in from all over, and they click these counties and they're learning about these interesting figures from Kentucky history and the current Kentucky present. So they're interesting musicians and artists in all those places.
9: A song from about every county?
10: A song from every county.
9: From every county.
10: So here's the thing. I put that playlist together. I get to Johnson County. Oh, my God.
9: What did you pick?
10: This is, all right, you got Chris Stapleton, of course, the Super Bowl, unbelievable. Loretta Lynn is the GOAT. Apologies to Dolly Parton fans. Loretta Lynn is the GOAT of country music, right?
9: Yes.
10: So we had to go with Loretta. Hey Loretta, honky tonk girl, singing hymns in the 60s.
9: Yeah, man. Love it.
10: So people can come in, hear her song. And she's actually, we have a dress of hers on display in our I, Too, Am a Kentuckian exhibit representing freedom of speech because she had a song about birth control in the 70s that was so controversial. They wouldn't even play it on the radio.
9: Mm-hmm.
10: And so we represent her as somebody living out the values of the Declaration of Independence and exhibiting freedom of speech, right? So she's one of the Kentuckians representing our newest exhibit. But again, folks from all these different listening communities you've got here can find themselves. We have a woman who's a veteran. I can't remember which branch of the armed forces, but she was a World War II veteran from McGoffin County, from Salyersville, and we got her military uniform on display at the Fraser.
3: Needless to say, our part of the state is represented at the Fraser Kentucky History Museum. Simon comes over here and he starts talking about Van Leer when he sees we're from Paintsville. You know, I mean, this is so cool. You know, I mean, because it's one of those things that we always say when it comes to the state fair. Kentucky's a big state, but we're a small, close-knit bunch of people in this state.
10: Sure, Sure, yeah. I mean, and that's the thing is there's so many interesting figures. You've got a guy in Letcher County who ended up being captured by the Russians during the Cold War. And
9: he's Powers.
10: Gary Powers. He's
9: Gary
10: from
9: Powers.
10: Jenkins. So you got Whitesburg where you got the Apple Shop. You've got all this stuff going on. And when I was a kid in Louisville, I didn't leave Louisville much, but of course we all went down to Pine Mountain, right? And we spent a weekend there. So yeah. You got that in Harlan County. So much rich culture and history going on in this state. And it's a treat to have this represented in our exhibits. The best part is the exhibit I told you about, the 120 Cool Kentucky Counties, we have now adapted that for the road. It's called 120 on the Road, and we have a version of that here at the Kentucky State Fair. So if you're in South Wing B, come by, find the Frazier's table. You can actually play with this monitor, click it, learn about any of these communities.
9: Well, we're going to go find that here later this morning.
3: We will do that.
9: I am highly intrigued about this playlist. So if I ask, oh, yeah, here's an easy one.
10: Sure.
9: Harlan County, it's You Will Never Leave Harlan Alive.
10: It was not. You know why?
9: Oh, no.
10: Okay, that's what you're describing. Who is the name of that songwriter? It wasn't Gary
9: Stewart. Daryl Scott wrote
10: Scott
9: the song.
10: Is not from.
9: He's not from there, no.
10: Harlan County. So the criteria I took was if the artist was from there, if they were born, if they spent time, if they went to college there. That we did choose You'll Never Leave Harlan Alive, but we chose it for Pike County because that is where Patty Loveless. And she had a wonderful rendition of that. Right?
9: Yes.
10: So it was a bit of a difficult choice for a lot of these.
9: I love this.
10: Yeah, it's so much fun. If you Google it, it's also online. It's called Musical Kentucky, a song from each county. And you can Google that, Musical Kentucky, and it'll take you to our webpage. And it's all on there. And it lives on Spotify, too. So if you're at home right now and you're like, man, I want to hear this, look up Musical Kentucky on Spotify. You'll see a playlist with 120 songs. You got a little high school girl in Adair County. You got some rockabilly guy down in Allen County. You got opera singer from 1910 in Christian County. All the way up to a Venezuelan woman in Louisville who's making Spanish language pop music in 2026. All these folks represent, because guess what all these folks have in common? They're all Kentuckians.
3: That's right.
9: So the Louisville one for Jefferson County is not the, what's the dude?
10: It's not Jack Harlow.
9: It's not Jack Harlow, yeah.
10: Jack wow. Harlow is a true, tried and true Louisvillian. Believe it or not, I saw him when I was driving home from the museum on Friday. I was like, who's this kid with this broccoli haircut walking out around downtown Louisville? I was like, oh, that's Jack Harlow, right? Yeah. So he's up there with Loretta Lynn and folks like representing Kentucky on a world stage, just like Chris Stapleton.
9: Right.
10: And it's a treat to have all these folks representing us, ambassadors for us and our culture out in the rest of the world.
3: Speaking of music, Kentucky and J.D. Shelburne performing at the fair tonight. He's actually sitting behind you right now. He is in the room this morning.
10: That's right. J.D. Shelburne. I think he's Shelby or Spencer County.
3: Somewhere
10: he's like
3: there.
10: He's adjacent.
9: Taylor County.
10: Taylor County.
9: Yeah.
10: That dude, just learning about all these musicians as I was putting this playlist together was a real treat. Because like Yakety Sax, the saxophone song from the Benny Hill Show,
9: yes.
10: That's from Christian County. Or that's from Trigg County.
9: Boots Randolph.
10: Yeah, Boots Randolph. So. Yeah. And some of these communities, there's like 4,000 people and a bunch of cattle living in these communities. So to find a musician who has taken the time to, and I'm not saying that to disparage anybody, but just it's a numbers game. And to figure out somebody who has created music and recorded it and put it online to share it with other people is difficult. But it was amazing. If you go through this playlist, you'll hear all sorts of great creative expression from around the state of Kentucky.
9: Nick Jamerson beat Dwight Yoakam in Floyd County.
3: Oh, boy.
9: Hey, so, Nick, buddy, that's pretty good. I know he may be listening, so there you go.
10: I thought Dwight was a Pike County guy. Is he?
9: No, he's a Floyd County guy.
10: A lot of these people straddle these lines, like Tyler Childers, right? He's like Louisa, but I think he went to school.
9: He went to school in Paisville.
10: Yeah.
9: To get matters even more complicated for Dwight Yoakam, he grew up in a place called Red Town, which is Pike Floyd Holler.
10: Oh, see.
9: Not Hollow.
10: Right,
9: Pike
10: right.
9: Floyd, because it's on the line.
10: Well, since we were talking about Tyler, I'll say, you know, his big song is right now is Biting List. It won the Grammy for Best Country Song. His archivist got the typewriter-written lyrics to Biting List and brought it down to the museum. That is up in our exhibit right now. The typewritten lyrics to Biting List are up in our new exhibit.
9: People have got to go see this. The Frazier's...
10: Frazier Kentucky History Museum down at 9th and Main Street in downtown Louisville.
3: Simon, you got to come see us at the station one day.
9: Yes.
10: I would love to. Next time I'm going to Johnson County, I'm looking you guys up first.
3: That's awesome.
9: Please do so.
3: All right. Simon Miners right here with the Frazier Kentucky History Museum in Louisville. And Simon, we appreciate you this morning. It's the Kentucky State Fair on the air. Our live broadcast brought to you by Boyd County Tourism, Floyd County Tourism, the Mountain Arts Center, Paintsville Tourism, Pikeville City Tourism, and Prestonsburg Tourism. We're back in just a few from the Kentucky Exposition Center and the Kentucky State Fair. Dude.

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4: Today, chance of showers and thunderstorms throughout the morning and afternoon. Mostly cloudy. Should see some sun, though, in the mid-80s. Then tonight, chance of showers and thunderstorms. Partly cloudy, lows in the upper 60s. And Friday, chance of showers and thunderstorms. Mostly in the afternoon, though partly sunny, highs in the lower 80s.

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0: It is the Kentucky State Fair on the air here at the Kentucky Exposition Center. Jam and Jamie, the fair is actually, I say just getting started. It actually starts, I think, what, officially at 10:15 this morning?
2: Hey, we've already started.
0: We've met a lot of folks. We've been talking to all kinds of people about the food at the State Fair. It is worth the drive to Louisville for the food, if nothing else.
2: If nothing else, all the different types of food you will find here, unique food you'll find, homemade food you'll find, including sweet and sassy Ashley's. We have Ashley Garland. She's the owner. And you're big on beer cheese.
0: Beer cheese. Mm-hmm. And a Montgomery Countyan. Shout out to Mount Sterling. This is another Eastern Kentuckian right here with us.
2: Mm-hmm.
0: And you have, Sweet and Sassy's is actually, you have a location that's in Winchester, right?
3: That's right. Okay. Our shop's in Winchester.
0: All right.
2: What is it about Winchester and beer cheese? I understand it's a pretty big deal there.
0: It goes good with L.A. apparently.
2: Yeah. I guess so.
3: Beer cheese capital of the world is Winchester.
0: Really?
3: Yeah. That's where we have the beer cheese festival every year. Thousands of people attend. Lots of beer cheese. Tons and tons of beer cheese there.
2: And you're one of those who are making this said beer cheese.
3: That's right.
2: And you are selling it here at the fair.
3: That's right. We're selling it here at the fair. This is our first year, so we're really excited.
2: How long have you been making beer cheese?
3: So officially 3 years. This is our third year doing beer cheese.
2: Okay. What got you into it?
3: So we started by placing it on our menu about 3 years ago, and then word just kind of spread. Everybody was asking where they could find it, and then we did the first beer cheese festival, and it kind of took off from there.
2: So you started Sweet and Sassy Ashley's as a...
3: Mostly as a catering and baking company, and I've gradually entered into this beer cheese ball game that is totally different.
0: You still bake and cater too?
3: Still bake and cater,
0: okay.
3: Yep.
2: So baking and catering, and then the next thing you know, you're messing around in the kitchen, you figure out a good beer cheese recipe, and the rest is history.
3: However, there's a little history behind it.
2: Yeah.
3: A lot of family-oriented. Each flavor is named after one of my nieces and nephews and children.
0: I love that.
3: Yeah.
2: So you have different flavors of beer cheese.
3: Yeah, we started with one, and now we have upgraded to 5 plus a pimento cheese.
0: So what kind of flavors are there in the beer cheese world?
3: Depends who you ask. Well, there's quite a bit. Mine is mild, medium, hot. We have a taco flavor that we launched for this state fair, and then we have a garlic and herb. And then our pimento cheese.
0: That sounds really
2: good. So what are the names for the cheese? I'm really interested.
0: Yeah, the family names.
3: We have the Elise, the Clayton, the Patchy, the Kinley, the Benny, and the RG is our pimento cheese.
2: Oh. See, I was thinking there might be one that kind of leaves an aftertaste, and its name would be Karen.
0: Because you, anyway.
3: No Karen's here.
2: No Karen's on the beer cheese. Well, anyway, I couldn't help it. I mean, I was just thinking to myself, how would I name these? And you named them after family. That's really cool, though.
3: Yeah.
2: Do you have a website?
3: We do. We have a website. It's through Square, so it's Sweet and Sassy Ashley's, square.com. We're also on Facebook and Instagram as well.
0: And as busy as you are, you're also an ER nurse, so we want to thank you for that. True hero right here.
3: Thank you for talking to.
2: Yes, indeed. 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
0: Cool.
2: All right. 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Ashley, thank you for coming by our booth.
4: Yeah. We get off the air. We're going to go in here and get us some beer cheese. That's right. It's the Kentucky State Fair on the air, and we'll be back in just a few.
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13: Today, chance of showers and thunderstorms throughout the morning and afternoon. Mostly cloudy. Should see some sun, though, in the mid-80s. Then tonight, chance of showers and thunderstorms. Partly cloudy, lows in the upper 60s. And Friday, chance of showers and thunderstorms. Mostly in the afternoon, though partly sunny, highs in the lower 80s.

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2: What's going on, y'all? This is Post Malone.
1: This is Dua Lipa.
2: Hey, we're Imagine Dragons.
0: And we play them. Yeah. K94.7.

0: Because I gotta have faith. I gotta have faith. Because I gotta have faith.
1: I'm a music fan.
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0: We're back at the Kentucky State Fair talking to Jefferson Oldfield. He is the Kentucky 4-H Vice President. How old are you?
1: I'm 17.
0: 17 years old from Montgomery County High School. And you're here in your green jacket today for the 4-H. How are you today?
1: I'm doing pretty good. It's been a busy morning so far. We've been at Farm Bureau's commodity breakfast. We're about to auction off that ham. I actually ran away over here so I could do this interview.
0: Yeah, we appreciate you swinging by real quick here and missing time from school today, but having a good time here at the fair, obviously. Yeah,
2: excellent. Excused absence, is what we said earlier.
0: Montgomery County Indian, right?
1: Yes, sir.
0: Ah, I remember the mascot.
2: Hey,
0: there we go.
2: Yeah.
0: That's pretty good.
2: We
0: no should, Google or nothing.
2: We should speak in with a lady who's from Montgomery County, sells beer cheese there and in Winchester, too. Yeah. So it's a close-knit little community here at the State Fair. All the counties represented, you know, that's what's really cool about it. It's just as much our State Fair as it is anybody else's in the state, you know. Let's talk about the 4-H breakfast and the auctioning off the ham. That's a very big deal and a big fundraiser.
1: Yes. Our job as state officers, whenever they're actually auctioning off the ham, we're up there and we're carrying it around. I know in past years, which we've kind of been hedging bets on how much we think it's going to go for this year. I know in past years it's reached about $2 million, I think.
2: Yeah.
1: So hopefully it'll be something good. And most of those proceeds actually do come back to 4-H, which is really great that people are willing to give back to our organization.
0: Why are you so passionate about 4-H?
1: 4-H is definitely where I'd found my home. It's where I came out of my shell because I used to be very quiet, shy. I would not have done this interview in a million years, 4 years ago. But after I got in 4-H and meeting other people and other adults that I could look up to, it really brought me out of my shell. I'm a very friendly, outgoing person now, much more than I used
0: to. Anything in particular about being a member of 4-H that you really enjoy?
1: I really enjoy the meeting new people. Whether at any of these events, you get to meet people from all across the state. And I think it's so cool to get to meet those people, build that connection, and then you get to keep coming back to those events and seeing them. And they see you grow, and you see them grow as a person, too.
0: How important is it growing at 4-H in youth and back in schools and things across the state?
1: I think it's very, very important to grow because you have to – you're kind of growing up to be that person you want to be, you need to be. 4-H is – and I – something 4-H has been doing new is the Beyond Ready initiative, which is making youth, not only building them and growing them, but getting them ready for their next steps in life after 4-H. And I think growing just allows us to be our full potential.
0: My barber, his son, has a 4-H project, was a winner, and it's being judged over here. So I won't have to go over to Clover. Is it Cloverville?
1: Cloverville, yes.
0: I'm going to have to go over to Cloverville and check it out. I'm going to try to find it today.
1: Okay.
0: It's a wooden American flag.
2: Really?
0: Yes.
2: Cool.
0: I'm hoping he wins.
1: I think I might have seen that one.
0: Oh, yeah. Okay. So he's like maybe 10 years old, 10, 11 years old. So, maybe 11 or 12. But anyway, he's in middle school.
2: Fast.
0: But it all happens fast. But I told myself, I'm going to try to find that today. And this is a huge event for the 4-H.
2: I got to say, we have some Johnson County kids competing in 4-H, and we're going to try to get Sonia Harless in here in a little bit on behalf of Johnson County 4-H to talk to us, too. But right now, again, we're with Jefferson Oldfield, the Kentucky 4-H Vice President, 17 years old, Montgomery County High School. You're awesome. You keep up the great work.
1: Thank you so much.
2: The Kentucky State Fair on the air, brought to you here on 98.9 WSIP and K94.7 by Boyd County Tourism, Floyd County Tourism, the Mountain Arts Center, Paintsville Tourism, Pikeville City Tourism, and Prestonsburg City Tourism. We'll be right back.
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0: It's the Kentucky State Fair on the air. We are talking to Eric German. He is the spokesperson for Kessel Entertainment. You may not know Kessel Entertainment, but I bet you know what they do, Adam.
1: That's right. When you come to the Kentucky State Fair, you won't miss their presence.
0: No, because they have all the rides you see here. Eric, how are you today?
2: I'm doing wonderful. Fantastic. It's so great to be here. It's our sixth year back providing all the rides, games, and entertainment for the Kentucky State Fair.
0: So a lot of attractions here, obviously. We've talked about the livestock and the food and things. But the rides in the gallery, the midway, that's one of the biggest attractions here at the fair. How many rides are there?
2: We have over 50 rides. We have 30-some games, a bunch of fun houses, 14 food cafes serving everything from street tacos to smash burgers.
0: Oh,
2: you know, and traditional fare like hot dogs.
0: Yeah. And all the usual fare you would find, but also a lot of deep fried items, I would imagine.
2: Oh my God, deep fried Snickers and
1: everything stuff. Better when it's deep fried. Doesn't matter what it is, you know.
0: Yeah. And I imagine about six times now here, you probably have to bring something new every year. So what are you bringing back new this year?
2: So new this year, two big rides, really big rides. Anarchy, which is a ride that will take you up 45 feet, spin you around 24 times a minute. And turn you upside down.
0: Woo.
2: Is debuting a brand new ride from Europe, debuting at the Kentucky State Fair this year. And then Swamp Splash is a water flume ride, stands four stories tall. You splash down into a nice pond, and you are guaranteed to get wet.
1: We got wet this morning.
0: Yeah, I got soaked this morning. I'm finally dried off.
1: It was raining when we came in.
2: Right, yeah. Right.
0: The swamp I could do. The anarchy, there ain't no way. No way. I mean, you're saying that, and my heart skipped a beat. I mean, I don't take blood pressure pills, but I'd be back on them.
1: It's a thrill for sure, and it's not for everyone.
0: What
1: about you?
0: Yes.
1: I know it's your job, but do you enjoy riding roller coasters and different things like going upside down? Is that your thing? Or
2: I'm not a big fan of going upside down, but I like the water flume, the coasters, pretty much 80% of the rides. And even though we're radio, you're looking at me, I'm a bit older than the average ride goer, but I still enjoy them all, can do them.
0: Would you go out and test them every day for it starting out?
2: Oh, absolutely.
1: On a hot day, there's nothing like a good little splash, though, you know?
0: Oh, absolutely. Yeah.
2: And then right next to the Swamp Splash, you can get fried gator bites.
1: I'd rather test the food myself. I'm a foodie, you know. Fried gator bites, I bet. Does that come with any kind of sauce or anything?
2: A couple different sauces.
1: Oh, yeah.
2: And then right down the midway is the turkey legs that have been cooked, slow cooked all day over open flame.
0: We both have 10-year-olds. We would let them ride the rides. We would probably sit and say, hey, y'all have a good time and eat the food.
1: I just ate all this food. I better not.
0: Yeah, better not go on the ride, you know.
2: I know where you guys would hang out. So we have what's called the VIP experience.
0: Ooh. Okay.
2: And you upgrade from a regular ticket to VIP, not that much more. And it's a big tent, so it's covered. You're out of the sun. Anything that we have in the food midway, you can order from the computer, and they bring it to you.
0: I saw the tent. That's not.
2: They bring it to you, so you can get food, beverage, own private bathrooms, and little misters. If it's too hot, little misters will keep you cool, and you can just hang out while you know the kids are riding the rides and they're in the safety of the confines of Thrillville.
1: Two things I gotta ask as far as the rides. If someone's coming to the state fair in the next few days, is there a particular one of these that would be the bucket list item that they have to ride? And then I'll also ask you that same question about the food.
2: Oh, well, so my favorite is still the traditional roller coaster.
1: Okay.
2: So we've got a traditional out and back roller coaster, which I personally like. You know, the Swamp Splash would be, I think that would be the other one.
1: Okay.
2: Food. The smash burgers here are really good.
1: Okay.
2: I kind of live on smash burgers. And nothing against a donut burger, but then I don't eat for about 3 days if I have a donut burger.
1: I've heard
0: there's a lot of talk about the donut burger, but hey, Eric, we appreciate you coming by here today.
2: Yeah. Appreciate you having us.
1: Absolutely. The Kentucky State Fair on the air here from the Kentucky Exposition Center this morning, brought to you by Boyd County Tourism, Floyd County Tourism, the Mountain Arts Center, Paintsville Tourism, Pikeville City Tourism, and Prestonsburg Tourism. A lot of tourism, and it's represented quite well right here at the Kentucky State Fair on the air. We'll be back in just a few.
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11: Today, chance of showers and thunderstorms throughout the morning and afternoon. Mostly cloudy. Should see some sun, though, in the mid-80s. Then tonight, chance of showers and thunderstorms. Partly cloudy, lows in the upper 60s. And Friday, chance of showers and thunderstorms. Mostly in the afternoon, though partly sunny, highs in the lower 80s.
0: We're back live at the Kentucky State Fair talking to the governor, Governor Andy Beshear. How are you, Gov?
12: I'm great. Thrilled to be here. It's a special time every year. The rain just passed, so I think we might have a good day. And we deserve one because we have had storm after storm after storm these last couple of weeks.
0: That we have. I got to say, this is a good time this week to kind of put all the politics aside.
12: Amen.
0: Bring everybody together, because if we can't agree on a funnel cake, we got a problem in this state.
12: That's right. Or a donut burger, or some of the other options that are out there. But, you know, we ought to be able to do that every day. It's just the realization that a good job or being able to see a doctor in your own community, safe roads and bridges, good public schools, and feeling safe in your community aren't partisan at all. It just gets caught up in that partisanship.
0: You brought up the donut burger. I got to ask, smash burger or donut burger, which one's greater?
12: So I'd go smash burger on that one.
0: Really?
12: Yeah. The donut burger, tasty, but I'd go smash burger.
0: Smash burger all the way. All right. Now, what other maybe secrets we should find here? What does the governor come to look at the state fair?
12: So I love the exhibition hall that has all of the different tourism groups set up. Because you just see such pride in place by mm-hmm. folks, and you see them all working together in such a special way. You know, this is a big tourism event every year, and, you know, we've now broken our record for tourism and its economic impact 4 straight years in a row. That never happens. That's like back-to-back-to-back-to-back home runs in a baseball game, yet we've done it with our economy.
0: And what about, we were here earlier, this is maybe the fifth largest indoor state fair in the country.
12: Yeah, it's exciting. We do it big. We also have a lot of our state agencies with our Cabinet for Health and Family Services giving people information on how to be healthier. Our state police set up a little driving course for kids on tricycles that's a lot of fun. But just a good opportunity to interact with a lot of public servants that are out there to help you.
0: I know you're here in a work capacity, but will you have a chance to maybe just be in a family capacity and just walk around and tour the event?
12: But, you know, 1 year I was at the Kentucky Derby and somebody asked me what it was like, and I said it's a work day for me, and they looked at me and said, well, this is a heck of a place to be working.
0: Yes.
12: Today. And yes. And the fair is the same way. Oftentimes it's just your outlook. I'm blessed to be able to do this job, and when I get to do it at a state fair, it's that much more fun.
0: Well, I saw you at a Reds game the other day.
12: Yes.
0: And I thought, thank God you got a chance to go with Will and just kind of take a day. And maybe folks can just take a day and come here to the fair.
12: Yeah, and making memories with your family is what this world and our lives are all about. And I just love seeing the same families year after year after year where this is their thing. I grew up going to Reds games with my dad. Yeah. You know, we'd go to the zoo in a doubleheader. And I we did it until I was about 16 before he finally said, have you been to the zoo enough? But I just love that time with him. That was our thing we did together. And so many families find that at the fair, and it makes it worth it year after year.
0: Governor, thank you for being here today.
12: Thank y'all.
0: All right. Governor Andy Beshear here at the State Fair. We got more coming up.
13: 3, 2, 1, here we go. 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
3: The Kentucky Department of Education is closely monitoring Fayette County Public Schools on a weekly basis in a 29-state coalition lawsuit against Meta. The state accuses the Facebook owner of deliberately baking addictive algorithms in Instagram to engage and traumatize minors. Coleman, skeptical of recent defensive PR spin, compared the landmark $1 trillion damage litigation to the historic tobacco defense conflicts of the 1990s and promised similar legal action against other social platforms to defend the health of teenagers and minors. In eastern Kentucky, Perry County residents along Brown's Fork are confronting a slow recovery effort following storm calls pacing 80-mile-per-hour wind damage. Intense lightning struck local utility lines, igniting transformer fires and toppling ancient trees. Cope residents expressed the irreversible loss in the environment, but decree individual and civic resilience as neighbors work cooperatively to rebuild their families and homes regardless of state inaction. In Allen County, a monthly resource hub at the Scottsville Dream Center is breaking down barriers to independent employment. Darren Blankenship reported multiple departments cooperated to deliver a one-stop hub, giving citizens critical housing counsel, birth certificate duplicates, Social Security access, and warm meals to combat regional poverty and eliminate stressful travel barriers for local working class people. In Lexington, surging retail demand hits ticket sales for the Keeneland Fall Horse Racing Meet. All reserved grandstand sitting accommodations for the October contest were entirely sold out within hours of releasing, forcing general admission tickets to attract massive visitor interest amid surging midweek pricing schemes. I'm Travis Laird.
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7: Today, chance of showers and thunderstorms throughout the morning and afternoon. Mostly cloudy. Should see some sun, though, in the mid-80s. Then tonight, chance of showers and thunderstorms. Partly cloudy, lows in the upper 60s. And Friday, chance of showers and thunderstorms. Mostly in the afternoon, though partly sunny, highs in the lower 80s.
8: We're back here at the Kentucky State Fair. It's the Kentucky State Fair on the air.
9: On the air.
8: Jam and Jamie. And we've been saying it throughout the morning. You know, the state of Kentucky is kind of close-knit when it comes to the Kentucky State Fair. I tell you, our part of the state, 3 hours away, is represented quite well here.
9: That we are. There's lots of folks from home that are down here today, including our next guest.
8: That's right. We have right here Sonia Harless with Johnson County 4-H. What are you doing this morning?
10: Good morning. We are here with our 4-H'ers getting ready for their competitions this morning.
8: Yeah, it's a big day for them. It's day one of the fair. Our Johnson County 4-H'ers already competing and all kinds of stuff going on. You've been involved with things already before you came over here this morning, right?
10: Absolutely. Yeah, I've been down here for a few days. We've already got the results for some of our 4-H'ers projects that have been entered. And it looks looks like we're doing pretty good so far. We've had 18 blue ribbons on our Cloverville project.
5: Hey,
10: yeah.
5: All right.
10: And 3 class champions, which is a little bit
5: even better.
10: The blue ribbons. So yeah, we are very excited for them. We've got our Country Ham kiddos getting ready for their speeches this morning. And then we've also got poultry showmanship going on today. So we'll
8: quite a bit happening. A big day for Johnson County 4-H here at the Kentucky State Fair. Sonia, I know you're no stranger to the fair. You've been here. Mm-hmm. If we have people back home who've never been to the Kentucky State Fair, though, right?
10: Right.
8: What would we tell the folks who have never been to the State Fair?
10: It's not intimidating to come down here. It seems like a big deal. I know it's far away, but it is well worth the trip. There is so much influence from Eastern Kentucky here and so much representation of our hometown. And it's just a wonderful experience overall. Very cultural. There's so much to see, so much to do. I would highly recommend anybody that's interested to make the trip and come down here and experience it at least once.
8: Have you had a favorite food or anything like that at the State Fair over the years, or?
10: Ooh, that is a great question. I really like they have corn. They have grilled corn, which it sounds silly,
8: no,
10: but it is so good. They usually have it out in the carnival section, and yep, that is one of my favorite things to get down here.
8: Right on the cob.
10: Yep.
8: Yeah, corn on the cob.
10: Yep, buttered grilled corn.
5: It's smother than butter. That's all we need to know about.
8: That's right. That's right. Have you seen those donut burgers, though?
10: I have.
8: Have you ever eaten one?
10: I have not.
8: I haven't either.
10: My 4-H'ers have, and they rave about them. I had one that ate 3 in one day a few years ago. So
8: a popular topic of conversation among our guests this morning, haven't they, Jamie?
5: Yes. We were even asking the governor, which burger do you prefer? Mm-hmm. He prefers the smash burger over the donut burger.
8: Yeah. Oh.
5: So it makes me wonder, you know, which way we're going to be leaning on this.
8: Yeah. Oh.
10: Maybe you'll have to get one of each and taste test them.
5: We may have to do that. That's a good idea. Yep, that's a good excuse to do it.
8: That's right. You know how we do, don't you? But yeah, Sonia Harless here with Johnson County 4-H. Johnson County represented quite well here at the Kentucky State Fair. And we appreciate all you do for our young people in Johnson County. And we certainly wish them the best in their competitions today.
10: Well, thank you, and thank you for having me on this morning. I love getting on and talking with you guys and bragging on our kiddos whenever we can.
8: Absolutely. Want to thank our sponsors of our Kentucky State Fair on the air broadcast. They include Boyd County Tourism, Floyd County Tourism, Mountain Arts Center, Paintsville Tourism, Pikeville City Tourism, Prestonsburg Tourism. Those are our proud sponsors. And while you're here, Jamie, we got to say, and Sonia, you've probably seen it too, we want folks to visit that Eastern Kentucky booth at the fair, because our tourism entities in the area put a lot into that, and they do an amazing job representing our region.
5: Yeah, the Pride of the Counties display. You want to come by and see that here at the Exposition Center. And the thing about it is, when you walk the area, you'll see that everybody has like a small booth, except for us. Our area has this very large display because there's a lot to talk about and be proud of from here in the from the mountains.
8: Yeah,
10: absolutely.
8: That's right. Right here at the Kentucky State Fair at the Kentucky Exposition Center in Louisville. We're going a little overtime this morning, but we're going to take a break, and we're going to come back in just a few minutes
5: keep
8: and
5: going.
8: Tell folks more. Sonia, you have a good day today, okay?
10: Thank you.
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3: Today, chance of showers and thunderstorms throughout the morning and afternoon. Mostly cloudy. Should see some sun, though, in the mid-80s. Then tonight, chance of showers and thunderstorms. Partly cloudy, lows in the upper 60s. And Friday, chance of showers and thunderstorms. Mostly in the afternoon, though partly sunny, highs in the lower 80s.
4: We're back one more time here at the Kentucky State Fair today. And you know what, Adam, we've had a big time.
5: Yeah, going a little overtime. I think we were going to try to be out of here by 10 o'clock. But you know what, we're having fun. We've met a lot of really great folks here, a lot of familiar faces, too.
4: Very interesting people.
5: Yeah. You know, that's one thing about it. When we come to the State Fair, we have so many folks in this room that they organize for radio stations to interview, and it's certainly awesome to get to be a part of this this broadcast with the State Fair
4: and to share it with you back at home. Honestly, I think this is something that gets forgotten about on our side of the state a lot. If you don't have there's some people who, if you don't have a project going on or you're not into agriculture, maybe you don't think about the State Fair. And we want to raise awareness of it. It's something to be proud of, especially when we are represented down here in such a mighty, mighty way. I would encourage you to take a trip down here, maybe this weekend. Come down and ride the rides, eat the food, have a good time. It's something different. I mean, you're used to going to, you know, we'll go to Cincinnati on the drop of a hat from home to go watch a baseball game, or go to the aquarium in Newport or something, or we'll go down to the Hibbity Holy Land. Pigeon Forge for a weekend. But you know what? Why not come to Louisville and come to your state fair?
5: And you know what? I really feel like, there's two sides of it. And you're right about, you know, it can be forgotten about because we're so far away at home. But because I had never been to the state fair prior to these broadcasts, you know, I had never
4: That's what I'm saying.
5: I had been, but it's been a long time.
4: I came because I wanted to see Grand Funk Railroad. And it was a free concert. And I'm like, a free concert at the fair? Yeah, they have those type of things. There's free music. There's all kinds of entertainment. You've heard us talk about it all morning long, and it's really, you know, affordable.
5: Yeah, I'm telling you, folks, it's something to see. And then one thing that when you get here, you see that East Kentucky is not forgotten about, because
4: no,
5: we do have a lot of folks back home who do represent the area and represent it really well at the State Fair. I mentioned it earlier today. Of course, we spoke with Sonia Harless with Johnson County 4-H, and we've got Johnson Countyans who are competing. We've got folks from all over East Kentucky who are competing in the 4-H things that are going on.
4: Yes, we do, and we've had big winners already with the local 4-H for Johnson County, but overall we've had big winners in a lot of the contests over the years. Who the Dwight with the pumpkins for years, and my gosh, it's something to be proud of.
5: The ag commissioner came over this morning and spoke with us, and he's bringing up Dwight Sloan's name on the radio, you know. You know, we are represented really well at the state level. Our big sandy area counties, they are making waves. We had the guy from the Fraser Kentucky History Museum who came by this morning, and he was talking about all the, you know, getting into the musical heritage of our area and talking about all of our artists from back home and knowing people from back home. And, you know, that's kind of what you see a lot of at the State Fair is, you know, people are asking people all the time, where are you from? And chances are, you know, they know someone from back home.
4: Mm-hmm. And it's a big homecoming. That's what this is. It's an event to tie all 120 counties together and to celebrate our state and what it means to be a proud Kentuckian.
5: You know, when you come to the Pride of the Counties section, we've mentioned it before, but we'll mention it again. You know, all the counties are represented. I don't think anywhere is represented

0: like Eastern Kentucky is.
1: No, there's a banner that hangs from the heavens in this place that says Eastern Kentucky on it. And you go there and you're like, wow, look at this display. I have a video. We'll put it out later today where you can see the display yourself. But it's worth coming down here and visiting this Kentucky State Fair. Bring your family. Come down here on a Saturday or a Sunday. This goes on until the end of the month. There's plenty of time to come down here. And, hey, you can even take out of school for a couple of days and come down here, get the excused absence. It's all educational. Do it.
0: They have, in that East Kentucky booth, I was going to say, too, they have a stage and everything. Like,
1: music.
0: We're artists. We have local artists from Eastern Kentucky who perform on that stage for folks who they have tables and chairs you can sit around, just kind of relax in the East Kentucky booth.
1: Right.
0: They've got all kinds of information. And I can't go without saying it, Jamie. You know, Jeremiah Parsons' picture is right there as you enter the East Kentucky booth. And, it's really tough. As much as I love having you here with me, Jeremiah sat right there last year, and did the broadcast with us and everything. Then went and done his tourism stuff, man of many hats, you'll never find a harder worker for our region and someone really going to bat for East Kentucky. And it really just made my day yesterday when I saw that he was remembered and they had his photograph up there, you know.
1: We walked the area there. No one was there. They're still doing load-in for some parts of the exposition center here. And we wouldn't walk through our county part. And then when we saw his picture, it kind of stopped us both.
0: Oh, it was tough.
1: We weren't ready for that.
0: It was tough.
1: We're here, and then we saw his picture again in another part of the display. There was two different places there. And but for those who got behind that, tip of the cap to you. It's a very, very, very nice touch to this year's display at the Pride of the Counties.
0: He would have been here. I know he would have wanted to be here this year.
1: It's Christmas.
0: It is.
1: He loves it.
0: He loved the state fair. Yeah. And he loved it because he loved Eastern Kentucky and wanted to represent us. And he did oh so well. And we can't thank him enough for everything. And I'm glad he's being remembered here today. I didn't mean to go down that path.
1: But it's a good way to kind of put a bow on it because he loved it. He would tell you all about the fair even more so than we've told you this morning.
0: Yeah. So that's at our East Kentucky booth. But, folks, if you've never been to the state fair, make a point, whether it's this year or just make a plan to do it maybe next year, But the state fair, this is just day one today. We just come up here to launch the thing. We'll be back in studio, trying to be back by this afternoon. But we'll definitely be back tomorrow. But if you've never been to the state fair, put it on your bucket list because it is really something to experience, even if it's just once.
1: We've had a good time. Hopefully you have had a great time listening here to our coverage today. And we appreciate our sponsors, Boyd County Tourism, Floyd County Tourism, the Mountain Arts Center, Paintsville Tourism, Pikeville City Tourism, and Prestonsburg Tourism.
0: It has been the Kentucky State Fair on the air.
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9: Today, chance of showers and thunderstorms throughout the morning and afternoon. Mostly cloudy. Should see some sun, though, in the mid-80s. Then tonight, chance of showers and thunderstorms. Partly cloudy, lows in the upper 60s. And Friday, chance of showers and thunderstorms. Mostly in the afternoon, though partly sunny, highs in the lower 80s.

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17: Today, chance of showers and thunderstorms throughout the morning and afternoon. Mostly cloudy. Should see some sun, though, in the mid-80s. Then tonight, chance of showers and thunderstorms. Partly cloudy, lows in the upper 60s. And Friday, chance of showers and thunderstorms. Mostly in the afternoon, though partly sunny, highs in the lower 80s.

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1: The DEA may be joining the investigation into the death of Hayden Panettiere.
2: This after a TMZ report that police are looking into whether Panettiere's death may have involved criminal conduct. Police in Greenville, South Carolina, arrived at the family home of the late actress's boyfriend, Brian Hickerson, for a welfare check days after Panettiere was found dead at a nearby Airbnb. No definitive cause of death has been released by police. A 911 call indicated she was in cardiac arrest after a possible drug overdose. I'm Scott Carr.
1: She's got a new Billy Joel documentary will make its debut next month at a film festival on Long Island.
3: But I know that 1971, Billy Joel's Lost Interview is based on a 1971 radio interview for CW Post's WCWP station's That's Interesting show. It happened just after the release of Joel's debut solo album, Cold Spring Harbor. The film will premiere September the 25th during the Limehoff Music Documentary Film Festival at the Long Island Music and Entertainment Hall of Fame in Stony Brook Village. I'm Mark Mayfield. I think your love would be too much,
1: or you'll be left in the dust. And congratulations to Post Malone. Well, maybe there were photos released on Instagram this week. Not by him, but they do show the 31-year-old pop star and his girlfriend showing off a huge diamond on her finger. That's Entertainment. I'm Daria Albinger.
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10: K94.7 Today, chance of showers and thunderstorms throughout the morning and afternoon. Mostly cloudy. Should see some sun, though, in the mid-80s. Then tonight, chance of showers and thunderstorms. Partly cloudy, lows in the upper 60s. And Friday, chance of showers and thunderstorms. Mostly in the afternoon, though partly sunny, highs in the lower 80s.

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3: Kentucky health directors are fighting the largest regional measles outbreak to strike the bluegrass state since 1991. As infectious cases escalate, Cabinet Secretary Dr. Stephen Stack urged vaccinations after confirming 15 total outbreak cases in Christian, Todd, Trigg, Washington, and Owen counties. Every single affected victim was completely unvaccinated. Dr. Stack highly advises clinics to confront vaccine hesitancy and skepticism with uncompromising and patient-centered compassion. Meanwhile, a Mercer County grand jury indicted Cody Casey on 19 felony counts, including manslaughter in connection with a fatal July 4th Harrington Lake wakeboat crash. The reckless collision killed 25-year-old Nazir Zvintelselsky and critically injured his father, Alex, on a submerged pontoon. His attorney recently declined to comment as Casey confronts civil lawsuits and a staggering $1 million criminal bond. And the Kentucky State Police Electronic Crime Branch arrested former Hartford Police Chief Brent Lindsay for promoting and procuring child sex abuse material. The 41-year-old disgraced ex-chief resigned in 2023 amid severe investigative reforms and remains detained in the Muhlenberg County Detention Center on severe digital crime exploitation charges. Meanwhile, county residents in Moorhead are struggling after the Rowan County Courthouse was forced to shut down early due to a broken air conditioning system. County Clerk Elwood Caudill declared the broken cooling had been out of order for weeks, and he refused to commence operation or force employees to work in 85-degree environments. And the Pulaski County Sheriff's Office has detained a fourth suspect in connection with the devastating August 12th Lower Line Creek Road home invasion murder of Sherry Mitko. Deputies arrested a teenage boy charged with complicity to murder, along with jailed co-defendants McCoy Cheney and two other teens.
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4: Well, hey there, it's Dwight Whitten with News Radio 840. 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
9: This afternoon, partly cloudy with a chance of showers and thunderstorms. Then tonight, partly cloudy. The showers and thunderstorms likely to continue. Humid with lows in the upper 60s. And Friday, partly cloudy. Chance of showers and thunderstorms mostly in the afternoon. Humid with highs in the lower 80s.

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10: This afternoon, partly cloudy with a chance of showers and thunderstorms. Then tonight, partly cloudy. The showers and thunderstorms likely to continue. Humid with lows in the upper 60s. And Friday, partly cloudy. Chance of showers and thunderstorms mostly in the afternoon. Humid with highs in the lower 80s.

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9: This afternoon, partly cloudy with a chance of showers and thunderstorms. Then tonight, partly cloudy. The showers and thunderstorms likely to continue. Humid with lows in the upper 60s. And Friday, partly cloudy. Chance of showers and thunderstorms mostly in the afternoon. Humid with highs in the lower 80s.

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1: First of all, I've never said that. I said I've not been around a lot of children and infants.
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5: I scream. 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
16: This afternoon, partly cloudy with a chance of showers and thunderstorms. Then tonight, partly cloudy. The showers and thunderstorms likely to continue. Humid with lows in the upper 60s. And Friday, partly cloudy. Chance of showers and thunderstorms mostly in the afternoon. Humid with highs in the lower 80s.

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3: Federal authorities say it's the largest fentanyl pill seizure in Kentucky history. Paul Miles has more.
4: It's called Operation Latex Gloves, a three-year investigation that led to the seizure of 70 pounds of fentanyl that was headed for the streets of Louisville. Jim Scott is special agent in charge of the DEA.
5: Throughout our investigation, this team has worked tirelessly to identify and dismantle an organization that is responsible for flooding our streets with fentanyl, carfentanil, heroin, cocaine, and other dangerous drugs that are destroying lives and fueling much of the violence that we see in our city.
4: 13 people were indicted on drug trafficking charges, and Scott says they had ties to the Sinaloa cartel in Mexico. I'm Paul Miles.
3: Officials have identified the man seriously injured in a Muhlenberg County home explosion. The Central City Fire Department says 47-year-old Jimmy Bryant suffered severe burns after Tuesday morning's blast. Investigators say gasoline inside the home ignited and caused the explosion. Bryant remains hospitalized in Nashville. State and federal agencies are working to determine how the gasoline got there and what sparked it. It was just earlier this week when people in Fort Mitchell, Kentucky complained about the use of flock cameras at the city council meeting. Now the mayor has already announced these cameras are coming down. He says he heard the people of the city loud and clear. People like Greg Given, who works in IT, says the data gathered by these cameras is being accessed by people across the country.
6: Under this contract that the city signed, Fort Mitchell data can be shared with over 5,000 law enforcement agencies nationwide through what Flock calls their community network. That means agencies you and I have never heard of in states we've never visited can search for where Fort Mitchell residents have been driving.
3: Given says he wants a safe community, but doesn't believe the people of Fort Mitchell should have to trade their freedom to get it. I'm Scott Hooper.
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8: This afternoon, partly cloudy with a chance of showers and thunderstorms. Then tonight, partly cloudy. The showers and thunderstorms likely to continue. Humid with lows in the upper 60s. And Friday, partly cloudy. Chance of showers and thunderstorms mostly in the afternoon. Humid with highs in the lower 80s.

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6: 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Emily Dixon is turning 26 today in Wittensville. Happy birthday. Scarlett Owens is turning 1 today in Sitka. Happy birthday. Amanda George is turning 46 today in Paintsville. Happy birthday. And my Aunt Martha is celebrating a birthday today. 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And I hope you get a Little Caesars pizza, because that is the perfect way to celebrate your birthday, as this is the Birthday Club. 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Right here, K94.7.
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6: This afternoon, partly cloudy with a chance of showers and thunderstorms. Then tonight, partly cloudy. The showers and thunderstorms likely to continue. Humid with lows in the upper 60s. And Friday, partly cloudy. Chance of showers and thunderstorms mostly in the afternoon. Humid with highs in the lower 80s.

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12: This afternoon, partly cloudy with a chance of showers and thunderstorms. Then tonight, partly cloudy. The showers and thunderstorms likely to continue. Humid with lows in the upper 60s. And Friday, partly cloudy. Chance of showers and thunderstorms mostly in the afternoon. Humid with highs in the lower 80s.

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Play that funky music. Wild Cherry to begin the 3 o'clock hour here for On the Go with O this afternoon on this Throwback Thursday. And I am excited for it. It is the best day of the week, especially since we're getting closer to Friday. But, you know, I like Fridays too. So we now got some Wham coming up in just a little bit. We also have the National What Day, where we see what everyone is celebrating today. So you're listening to K94.7.

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14: This afternoon, partly cloudy with a chance of showers and thunderstorms. Then tonight, partly cloudy. The showers and thunderstorms likely to continue. Humid with lows in the upper 60s. And Friday, partly cloudy. Chance of showers and thunderstorms mostly in the afternoon. Humid with highs in the lower 80s.

0: what today is besides a great day to listen to K94.7? It's National What Day with O.
1: That's right. It is time for National What Day here for On the Go with O this afternoon. It is National Radio Day, so it's a guarantee everyone listening is celebrating something today by listening in. It is also a National Bacon Lovers Day, which I happily celebrate. Had some of that on a Spuddy's baked potato earlier. It is World Mosquito Day. Not a big fan of those. It is National Hawaiian Pizza Day. I don't like pineapples, so definitely not going to be celebrating that. It is Daffodil Day, as in the flowers. And it is National Chocolate Pecan Pie Day. So, whether you are celebrating by enjoying some bacon, maybe you're eating that Hawaiian pizza, or you're just simply listening in on your radio, it is always fun to celebrate National What Day. We're now going to take a quick break and come back with some more throwback hits here on K94.7.
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0: John Miller with the WKLW Afternoon Sports. Well, the Houston Texans, they will play this season. That's without one of their top offensive performers. Wide receiver Jaden Higgins was ruled out for the upcoming campaign after tearing his ACL during Tuesday's joint practice with the Las Vegas Raiders. Higgins was penciled in as a starter this season after catching 41 passes for $525 and six touchdowns as a rookie in 2025. Meanwhile, Seattle Seahawks are adding depth in defensive secondary, signing free agent Trevon Diggs to a one-year deal yesterday. The 27-year-old is hoping to recapture the form that led to an NFL-leading 11 interceptions while playing for the Dallas Cowboys in 2021. Injuries have since limited Diggs to 22 games over the past three seasons. Seattle's signing of Diggs followed reports that free agent Terron Arnold is out of the picture because of his legal issue. New details are emerging from Arizona Diamondback second baseman Ketel Marte's no-show in Boston on Monday. The manager says the three-time All-Star apparently traveled back to Phoenix for tests on a sore left knee. Marte, he was placed on baseball's restricted list when he decided to skip the Diamondbacks loss to the Red Sox without communicating his plans to the team. Major League Baseball last night, American League, Yankees won over Baltimore 5-3, Tampa Bay 7, Toronto 6, Kansas City beat the A's 9-7, Houston over Los Angeles 3-2. National League, Mets won over San Diego 4-2, Philadelphia 4, Miami 1, Reds beat the Cardinals 5-4, 10 innings, the Dodgers down to Colorado 6-4. Interleague play, Pittsburgh over Detroit 4-3, Minnesota 6, Atlanta 4, White Sox over the Cubs 3-0. 10 innings, Arizona beat Boston 7-6. San Francisco 1, Cleveland nothing. Seattle beat Milwaukee 7-5. And Washington, they beat Texas 6-0. That's it for the Afternoon Sports Reporting. I'm John Miller.
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8: This afternoon, partly cloudy with a chance of showers and thunderstorms. Then tonight, partly cloudy. The showers and thunderstorms likely to continue. Humid with lows in the upper 60s. And Friday, partly cloudy. Chance of showers and thunderstorms mostly in the afternoon. Humid with highs in the lower 80s.

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It's Throwback Thursday here for On The Go with O this afternoon. And we got more great throwbacks coming with this next one. Unbelievable. 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

We can't go back in time, but we can make you feel like you're back in time. 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
18: This afternoon, partly cloudy with a chance of showers and thunderstorms. Then tonight, partly cloudy. The showers and thunderstorms likely to continue. Humid with lows in the upper 60s. And Friday, partly cloudy. Chance of showers and thunderstorms mostly in the afternoon. Humid with highs in the lower 80s.

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I hate myself for loving you. Joan Jett and the Blackhearts here on K94.7. It is Throwback Thursday, and we got a lot more coming as we still probably got a good hour left of music. So we now got Bad Case of Loving You, my favorite of Robert Palmer's, as well as your afternoon news report here on K94.7.

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1: Here's a look at today's local news. The Paintsville Police Department is welcoming a new patrol officer, Chase Owens. Owens is a University of Pikeville graduate with a bachelor's degree in criminal justice. He also played football at UPike and spent the past 3 years working as a public safety officer there. The department says it looks forward to the experience Owens will bring to the Paintsville community. Boyd County celebrated the grand opening of the Sandy Ridge Racetrack on Wednesday with Governor Andy Beshear and Revolutionary Racing Kentucky Chairman Larry Lucas leading the ribbon-cutting ceremony. We're building a new Kentucky home where the pace of business is fast, but the pace of life is just right, Beshear says as he opened the racetrack. Located behind Sandy's Gaming in Ashland, the facility is Kentucky's first racetrack dedicated specifically to quarter horse racing. Following its inaugural races, Sandy's Racing and Gaming announced 7 additional meets scheduled for this year. A Pike County couple was arrested Tuesday after Kentucky State Police found 3 children, ages 5, 11, and 16, living in what they described as deplorable conditions. Timothy and Lana McDonald face second-degree criminal abuse charges and had multiple outstanding warrants. Police reported a strong ammonia odor, black mold, dead bugs, and other unsafe conditions inside the home. The children were placed in protective custody, and both parents were taken to the Pike County Detention Center. This has been a look at your local news.
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1: This afternoon, partly cloudy with a chance of showers and thunderstorms. Then tonight, partly cloudy. The showers and thunderstorms likely to continue. Humid with lows in the upper 60s. And Friday, partly cloudy. Chance of showers and thunderstorms mostly in the afternoon. Humid with highs in the lower 80s.

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0: If it's being talked about, we're talking about it now. It's Entertainment E! News, brought to you on K94.7 by Images by John Michael.
1: The DEA may be joining the investigation into the death of Hayden Panettiere.
2: This after a TMZ report that police are looking into whether Panettiere's death may have involved criminal conduct. Police in Greenville, South Carolina, arrived at the family home of the late actress's boyfriend, Brian Hickerson, for a welfare check days after Panettiere was found dead at a nearby Airbnb. No definitive cause of death has been released by police. A 911 call indicated she was in cardiac arrest after a possible drug overdose. I'm Scott Carr.
1: She's got a new Billy Joel documentary will make its debut next month at a film festival on Long Island.
3: But I know that 1971, Billy Joel's Lost Interview is based on a 1971 radio interview for CW Post's WCWP station's That's Interesting show. It happened just after the release of Joel's debut solo album, Cold Spring Harbor. The film will premiere September the 25th during the Limehoff Music Documentary Film Festival at the Long Island Music and Entertainment Hall of Fame in Stony Brook Village. I'm Mark Mayfield. I think your love would be too much.
1: You'll be left in the dust. And congratulations to Post Malone. Well, maybe there were photos released on Instagram this week. Not by him, but they do show the 31-year-old pop star and his girlfriend showing off a huge diamond on her finger. That's Entertainment. I'm Daria Albinger.
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14: This afternoon, partly cloudy with a chance of showers and thunderstorms. Then tonight, partly cloudy. The showers and thunderstorms likely to continue. Humid with lows in the upper 60s. And Friday, partly cloudy. Chance of showers and thunderstorms mostly in the afternoon. Humid with highs in the lower 80s.

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1: 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It's Throwback Thursday with O.

I had to play my favorite at some point during Throwback Thursday. That is Hold On with Wilson Phillips from the Bridesmaid movie. At least that's where I first heard the song. We now got another favorite of mine. It is Genesis with I Can't Dance. And there will be no split second today as Adam has been at the State Fair all day. So we're just going to keep jamming out to some throwbacks here on K94.7. Thank you.

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13: This afternoon, partly cloudy with a chance of showers and thunderstorms. Then tonight, partly cloudy. The showers and thunderstorms likely to continue. Humid with lows in the upper 60s. And Friday, partly cloudy. Chance of showers and thunderstorms mostly in the afternoon. Humid with highs in the lower 80s.

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0: That's it for On the Go with this Throwback Thursday. But don't worry, the throwbacks are still coming until around 6:30. So keep listening for that. And as always, tune in tomorrow to K94.7 for It Is Friday, the end of most people's work week. So I'm pretty excited for that as well. So as always, hope you enjoyed this Throwback Thursday and keep listening here on K94.7.
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0: K94.7 weather. This afternoon, partly cloudy with a chance of showers and thunderstorms. Then tonight, partly cloudy. The showers and thunderstorms likely to continue. Humid with lows in the upper 60s. And Friday, partly cloudy. Chance of showers and thunderstorms mostly in the afternoon. Humid with highs in the lower 80s.

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2: The Kentucky Supreme Court has rejected the state's latest effort to dismiss a long-running challenge to Kentucky's death penalty procedures. More now from Joe Lincoln.
3: In a unanimous decision, the court denied a request from Attorney General Russell Coleman to throw out a lawsuit filed by death row inmates over the state's execution protocols. The case has been tied up in the courts for nearly two decades and has helped keep executions on hold in Kentucky since 2008. The justices ruled the challenge can continue in from circuit court. The decision does not address whether the inmates' claims will ultimately succeed, but it allows several constitutional questions about the state's execution procedures to move forward. I'm Joe Lincoln.
2: A Georgetown woman is facing several charges after police say she struck a child who was trying to board a school bus, then drove away. Investigators say the bus had its stop arm activated when 39-year-old Ashley Parsons hit the 10-year-old student this morning on Valley Forge Court. Police later found Parsons and charged her with DUI, assault, leaving the scene, and reckless driving. The child suffered a concussion and cuts, but no broken bones. A horse has died from an apparent electrocution just hours before the Kentucky State Fair opened. According to WLKY, fair spokesman Ian Cox says preliminary findings from licensed electricians point to an electrical cord that was not provided by the horse show as the source of the problem. The horse was stabled in Tent F at the Kentucky Exposition Center, and out of caution, officials moved other horses from the area and ordered electrical inspections across the fairgrounds. The horse was entered in the World's Championship Horse Show, which begins Saturday. And Kentucky's unemployment rate held steady at 4.7% in July. That's slightly higher than the national unemployment rate of 4.2%. State officials say Kentucky's labor market showed little change from the previous month. I'm Scott Hooper.
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7: Mostly cloudy tonight. A chance of showers and thunderstorms. Lows around 70. A humid Friday on tap. Partly sunny skies, chance of thunderstorms, high 83. A little nicer this weekend, but still chances of showers and thunderstorms in the afternoon. Highs this weekend in the mid-80s.

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2: Seemingly within a 15-minute window, Jordan kept saying the wrong thing to the wrong people and getting us in just significantly worse situations.
3: We were starving. We went to a restaurant that was holding a private event,
2: which we had gotten into.
3: And then I went up to the front desk and I was like, oh, is this open to the public? And they were like, no. And Eric was already in front of the food.
2: I was in line.
3: I was so hungry. 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
16: Mostly cloudy tonight, a chance of showers and thunderstorms, lows around 70, a humid Friday on tap, partly sunny skies, chance of thunderstorms, high 83, a little nicer this weekend, but still chances of showers and thunderstorms in the afternoon, highs this weekend in the mid-80s.

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10: 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Mostly cloudy tonight, a chance of showers and thunderstorms, lows around 70, a humid Friday on tap, partly sunny skies, chance of thunderstorms, high 83, a little nicer this weekend, but still chances of showers and thunderstorms in the afternoon, highs this weekend in the mid-80s.

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1: XYZ with Eric Zachary. It's Thursday, almost Friday. Yesterday on the show, we were talking about friends asking other friends for favors and knowing where that line is, right?
2: Yeah.
1: And I think we've all been at a place where we've printed something at our work. Like we've taken advantage of the work printer.
2: Yep. Uh-huh.
1: Mind you, we are not a corporate office. We do the show from our own studio.
2: Right,
1: this is not
2: right,
1: like we're part of a bigger broadcast radio station.
2: And everything we have, we work
1: we
2: for.
1: Pay for.
2: It came out of our pockets.
1: And Audrey's like, can I use the printer? I'm like, yeah, of course you can use the printer. And then she's like, well, it's a lot of pages. I'm like, how many? And she just pauses, and I said, over 50?
2: How many pages, Audrey?
3: I, like, don't want to tell
1: how many
3: you.
1: Pages?
2: How many pages, Audrey?
3: Like, 85.
2: 85 pages?
3: I offered
2: did you
3: to
2: write
3: get
2: a
3: more
2: story?
3: Aim.
2: Are you writing a story?
1: Thesis in college
3: it's,
1: was
3: but I also
1: pages.
3: Feel like it's not going to take up that much because it's I'm printing a pattern, so it's, like, just
2: so you're
3: lines.
2: Not, so this isn't your movie script?
1: No.
3: It's just
1: design.
3: Lines. I'm learning how to quilt!
1: Oh, my God. Okay. So I think you need to learn how to buy a printer. It's XYZ with Eric Zachary.

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1: Chris Hansen is being portrayed by Robert Pattinson in a new upcoming primetime.
2: Yes.
1: What's called primetime, but it's about To Catch a Predator.
2: Love that show.
1: Yeah. That said, Chris Hansen was recently in an interview where he was like, I didn't want Robert Pattinson to play me.
3: Well, really? Not only that, but he's like, I didn't consult on this at all.
1: Oh, which like, I get if it was more about the show. But it's literally like,
3: it's like
1: the main character is him. It's
2: and
1: his
2: life.
1: No,
2: he has nothing to do with this.
1: No.
2: Sorry, I'm learning about this in real time. I don't want to watch this film at all then. Yeah.
1: You're big Chris. You're a Hansen.
2: No, I am part of the Hansen clan.
3: Yeah. Well,
2: I just made that up. But I love To Catch a Predator, and he was like an integral part of it. Just like, he's the host.
1: But he was also the EP. And,
2: exactly. So to know that he has nothing to do with this, who are we getting this knowledge from?
3: Okay, so here's the quote. Here's his quote. I've seen the trailer. It looks dramatic. I've been busy being the real Chris Hansen, so I don't have a lot of time to focus on the fake Chris Hansen in the movies.
2: Ooh.
3: But get this. Okay, so who he wanted him to play...
2: Skarsgård?
3: ...was Dennis Leary.
2: Oh. Okay. I mean, that's crazy.
3: Dennis Leary of The Sandlot and also the Ice Age franchise.
1: I'm back in because you got Batman to play you, so that's
3: literally,
1: way
3: cooler. This is like the best, but his thing, he kind of sounds like a hater of this because he was like... Basically, what he said was, like, clearly they want to make it big. So that's why they picked Robert Pattinson, is because they want to make it big.
2: But that's the problem.
1: I don't know enough about the script. I think, is this based off a book he wrote?
3: I have no...
1: Or are they just literally going off of, like, public knowledge?
2: It sounds like the latter.
3: Yeah, he basically just said, like, in this interview, he's just kind of like, we'll see. Like, I'll tell you how dramatized... He's like, I'm going to see it. Be like, I got it. I feel like I should see it.
2: Because it does look dramatic.
1: I mean, obviously, he's getting a check or had to approve something if they're literally using his name.
2: Right.
3: For sure.
1: Because Megyn Kelly tried to pull this when... What was it? Bombshell with Margot Robbie?
2: The
1: Fox News anchors.
2: Uh-huh.
1: And Charlize Theron played Megyn Kelly. And Megyn obviously signed off on it. But was like, well, that's not how it happened.
2: I'm going to be a hater about it. Yeah.
1: It's like, all right. Robert Pattinson is playing Chris Hansen from To Catch a Predator in the upcoming movie Primetime. And the real Chris Hansen is like, I don't love the casting.
2: With them.
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9: Mostly cloudy tonight, a chance of showers and thunderstorms, lows around 70, a humid Friday on tap, partly sunny skies, chance of thunderstorms, high 83, a little nicer this weekend, but still chances of showers and thunderstorms in the afternoon. Highs this weekend in the mid-80s.

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1: Amazon accidentally leaked a movie of their own starring Jason Statham. The film was supposed to come out today, I guess.
2: It was supposed to come out on the 21st.
1: And they put it up on Prime early by accident.
2: Yeah.
1: Which I have to imagine is like a toggle yes or no like button.
3: Right. Very simple.
1: Someone messed up.
2: Oh, right.
3: Are you sure?
2: I don't know. I'm not entirely sure how people like ripped it, but apparently now they're... It's floating around on the internet, but it was only up for an hour. So I don't know if it was if you started watching it within an hour or if it's just sped up.
1: People spend their lives for moments like this.
3: You screen record on 1.5 and then slow it back down. Yeah.
2: Oh!
3: Yeah,
1: so easy.
2: My God.
1: I just can't imagine it's that easy. Like, to your point, Jordan, like, there had to be, like, are you sure button? Like, right. Why am I using, like, four-factor authentication to pay my electricity bill?
3: Right.
1: But Amazon's
3: but you
1: just, like,
3: a Jason Statham film on Prime.
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1: XYZ throwback on XYZ with Eric Zachary. We do this every Thursday. Our chance to try to figure out what year a song came out, right? Three songs that were all released in the same year. Hopefully they're common knowledge songs. Audrey really dives deep sometimes, but
2: I mean, just to make it harder sometimes.
1: Because we're doing fine. So great when
3: well,
1: it's...
3: Well, no. I was doing great. I lost last week. I got to reclaim the throne.
2: You will know these songs.
3: Let's go.
1: I claimed last week as a win just because Jordan lost.
3: That's called being a hater.
1: And I'm professional.
4: Okay,
1: professionally right. Hating.
2: Okay,
1: XYZ throwback. It's really for you playing at home. Three songs. Can we figure out what year these songs came out? Hang on.
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15: Mostly cloudy tonight, a chance of showers and thunderstorms, lows around 70, a humid Friday on tap, partly sunny skies, chance of thunderstorms, high 83, a little nicer this weekend, but still chances of showers and thunderstorms in the afternoon, highs this weekend in the mid-80s.

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1: It's a game we play every week on XYZ with Eric Zachary. We call it Throwback, all brought to you by Progressive Insurance. Three songs. We listen to all three. We try to guess what year they came out. And this is not like each individual song. They all came out in the same year.
2: Yeah.
1: Right? Jordan and I playing against each other, but mainly for you at home as a guiding force. We're like the phone a friend. Audrey selected the songs.
2: I did.
1: Would you like to give us any kind of hint in any capacity?
2: Why would I give you a hint?
1: I just asked.
3: All right. I appreciate
1: it. Here we
3: go.
1: Song number one. What year did it come out?

0: song.
1: Honestly, 2009 Lock It In.
2: Really? Okay, that was quick.
1: So Jordan locked in his guess. I'm going to keep listening before I lock in mine. This, for the record, is one of my favorite all-time Katy Perry songs.
0: This is my favorite Katy Perry song. I think it should have done so much better than it
2: did. I'm a teenage dream guy.
1: Okay. Waking Up in Vegas, Katy Perry. I could be remembering wrong, but I think Russell Brand was in that music video. Maybe it was someone that looked like him, but that was like when they were dating for sure.
0: Yeah. Okay.
1: All right. Song number two. Jordan said 2009. I'm not so sure yet. There's always going to be another man. Oh, Climb.
0: The Climb, Miley Cyrus.
2: Okay.
0: Nice.
2: Is that how you sing it?
1: That's how she sings it.
2: We hear how she sings it.
1: Miley Cyrus. I almost said Hannah Montana.
0: Hannah Montana.
1: 2009. I still think that's I think it's a little late, if I'm being honest.
2: It's the Climb.
1: I think it's going to be a little, I think it's a little earlier, but okay. I might as well listen to all
2: make
1: three.
2: Make a guess then. No. Come on, make
1: song,
2: a guess.
1: Song number three. What year did all three of these songs come out? Halo, Beyonce.
2: Ooh, Beyonce.
1: You might have had it with 09.
2: Halo, Halo, Halo, Halo.
1: What I hate is we're hearing the music right now. When we put this on Spotify, we have to take the music out. Yeah. So you're going to hear those wonderful
2: we're all tone
1: notes.
2: Deaf.
0: Yeah. It's going to sound
1: I think
0: gorgeous.
1: It's a little earlier than I don't know. I'm going to say 2008. Lock it in.
2: Really?
1: Okay. All right. So you got Beyonce, Halo, Miley Cyrus, The Climb, and Katy Perry, Waking Up in Vegas. What year did these songs come out? Audrey?
0: These songs came out in 2009.
2: Let's
3: really?
2: Go. Yeah. Jordan's so back. Yeah. We're so back. Yeah. Jordan's back, baby.
0: What? This is My Life Would Suck Without You by Miss Kelly Clarkson.
2: Jordan's back.
0: This song is like so specifically to me, so 2009. Like I remember,
2: we're in a Jordy era, baby.
0: Riding around on my bike.
1: Jordan's doing very well. All these songs blur together so much.
2: Did you see that snipe, Audrey? Can we talk about that?
0: That was crazy. That was actually crazy.
1: Throwback. It's all brought to you by Progressive Insurance.
0: Progressive can protect your home, auto, boat, motorcycle, ATV, RV, and more. In short, a lot of things. Bundle today at progressive.com.